0: Amen. That was a blessing to us. Thank you, Brother Gomez. What a blessing. Amen. I thank you for doing what God told you to do, my brother. What a blessing. Amen. It was a good message for us tonight, church. Amen. All right, we have a fellowship over in the fellowship hall. Now, we normally go out to the street and come in those end doors, but we're going to kind of dismiss folks that are going to work tables first tonight. After I pray, we'd like for you to just hold a minute. Anybody's going to go to a table, let's let them go first, all right, so they can get in their place. And when I pray tonight, I'm going to pray for two things, that God will speak to your heart about what it is he wants you to join into. All right, he said, preacher, don't pray for me. I don't need another ministry. Oh, I'm praying it. Yeah. All right, I'm praying it for you, all right? Number two, I'm going to pray for the food because there's going to be plenty of it over there, so don't miss it. Let me say this. If you're visiting with us tonight and you do not know Christ as your Savior, please don't leave tonight without Christ. As everybody leaves and goes their way, come to the front and let us take the Bible and show you how to be saved tonight. What I want more than anything tonight, I'd love to have more witness. I'd love to have people involved in all the ministries of our church. But what I don't want tonight is anybody to leave here lost and on their way to hell. Let's close in prayer tonight. Dear Lord, we thank you for your goodness and your grace. We thank you for your word. Lord, I thank you for Brother Gomez preaching your word tonight, Lord, and speaking to our heart through the Spirit of God and through his word. Thank you for using it tonight to help me and help our church. God, I pray now as we go over, Lord, there will be all kinds of ministries represented. Lord, I thank you for every one of them. I thank you for every person that will man those booths and what they mean to our church and the place that they hold in our body as a church. Lord, I pray that you would place new people in each ministry, that God, that you would put a passion in their heart to get the gospel out through all these different ministries. God, I pray you'd rejuvenate our church tonight, not only through the message tonight, but through the fellowship that will happen. I pray for the food and the time together, Lord. I pray you'd bless all of it, that it might be done all to the glory and honor of the Lord Jesus Christ. We ask it in Jesus' name. Amen.
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I love America, but I do not love what she has become. The scripture says, blessed is the nation whose God is Lord. And America has forgotten its godly foundation on which she was built. Something is wrong. Our children are asked to attend public schools that in many cases resemble war zones, without even the basic rights of any soldier, the right to pray publicly to the God of heaven. Many times the wild-eyed, drug-addicted teenager is allowed to stay in our public schools, while the Supreme Court decided to expel God's Bible and prayer from the classroom over 30 years ago. Something is wrong. Television daily bombards the senses of our nation

idea that wrong is right, the abnormal is normal, and the abhorrent is acceptable, and that what God calls an abomination is nothing more than an alternative lifestyle, and it's had its effect. 30 years ago, the number one television program was The Andy Griffith Show. And look what we have today. Something is wrong. When our government can endorse abortion in school without parental consent, and yet the Bible can no longer be passed out on campus, something is wrong. When our leaders can say to your children that immorality is all right as long as it's safe, yes, something is wrong. Something is wrong, and I, for one, am ready for a change. I want to say to my government, we're not supposed to be raising dogs in our homes. We're supposed to be rearing children created in the image and likeness of Almighty God, and to teach them the Bible. If the Bible says it's right, it's right. If the Bible says it's wrong, it's wrong. The only hope that America has is that godly men and godly women of character will stand together like one mighty army and declare to the immoral, impure, obscene, and foul, your days of unlimited access to the minds of America are over. The army of God that has been silent too long is taking America back.

The Boy Scouts have a saying, be prepared. But are you prepared if an asteroid destroys your golf cart? What about if Godzilla, King of the Monsters, steps on your shiny new boat? What are you going to do then? Well, if you have insurance through Gary Walker at State Farm, then you're covered. 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But that's not all. 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You could wrap up all your worldly possessions in bubble wrap, or you could call Gary Walker at 863-422-3348 or email him at GaryWalker49@gmail.com.

Suppose our civilization were destroyed and our cities laid completely in waste. And suppose in 20,000 years an archaeologist from another society were poking around the ruins of your city. If he could dig up just one penny, he would know this about us. The coin is made of a blend of metals. That would tell him we were miners and knew the science of metallurgy. By the shape of the coin, a perfect circle, he'd know we understood geometry. The date on the face of the coin would show him we understood arithmetic, that we had a calendar. The portrait of Abraham Lincoln would mark us as artists who had an advanced culture. And the words United States would let him know that we were a federated group of local communities, all bound together by a strong central government. The phrase, E pluribus unum, would tell him we were scholars and that we knew foreign languages. The word liberty, right on the face of the penny, would let the archaeologist know that our country sought to guarantee freedom for every man, everywhere. And finally, that phrase, in God we trust. It would tell him we had a moral law, would let him know we had grown strong and mighty under God's great hand. And then, considering the penny, he would wonder, why did they ever go astray? Our Father's God to thee, author of liberty, to thee we sing. Let mortal tongues awake, let all that breathe partake, let rocks their silence break, let freedom ring.

0: not a mother.
1: 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John 14, 5 and 6, Thomas saith unto him, Lord, we know not whither thou goest, and how can we know the way? Jesus saith unto him, I am the way, the truth, and the life. No man cometh unto the Father but by me. Jesus also said in Matthew 11, 28, 29, and 30, Come unto me, all ye that labor and are heavy laden, and I will give you rest. 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
1: Back in the late 60s, Brother Ted Everly attended Tennessee Temple University. He also worked as a mechanic for a trucking company. And every night he would go into work, he would take out his calligraphy pen and write on cardstock, "Is it worth it all?" And he'd pin it up over his workstation. And every day when he'd come back into work, the card would be in the trash. So he would take out his calligraphy pen and write again, "Is it worth it all?" He did that day after day, till one day he came in and the card was in the trash, and so he took out his pen again and he wrote, "Is it worth it all?" Again, "Is it worth it all?" Again, "Is it worth it all?" He put it on the workstation, and he put it on the ceiling, he put it on the wall, he put it on the floor, he put it everywhere he could think to put it, and the next day when he came into work, the sign was still up. That's the basis of this song, "Is It Worth It All?"
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1: Americans, the how and the why of our beloved republic are so much better known and understood than the who. The United States of America was born in 1776.

but it was conceived 169 years before that. The earliest settlers had watered the New World with much sweat. They had built substantial holdings for themselves, for their families. And when the time came to separate themselves from a tyranny an ocean away, at best it meant starting all over again after the ravages of war. Researching what you're about to hear gave a whole new dimension to my reverence for our nation's first citizens. All others of the world's revolutions, before and since, were initiated by men who had nothing to lose. Nothing to lose. Our founders had everything to lose and nothing to gain, except one thing. Hello, Americans. I'm Paul Harvey. You remember the cherry tree fiction. A long time after you have forgotten the more earth-shaking history-making episodes in the life of George Washington, you have misplaced in your memory the details of Ben Franklin's statesmanship, but you remember his flying a kite. Joyce Kilmer was a great military hero. But the only thing you personally recall about him is his poetic tribute to trees. Maybe of this current decade, that which will be remembered best will not be its wars and its moon rockets or its crumbling frontiers or the giants who lived and died. Maybe all that'll survive to linger in the day-by-day vocabulary of generations yet unborn may be the songs of a Memphis minstrel or the reincarnation of electric automobiles. But for any eve of the 4th of July, I, Paul Harvey, do herewith bequeath unto you something to remember. You may not be able to quote one line from the Declaration of Independence at this moment. Henceforth, you'll always be able to quote at least one line. It's in the last paragraph where you will recall when I remind you. It says, "We mutually pledge to each other our lives, our fortunes, and our sacred honor." In the Pennsylvania State House that's now called Independence Hall in Philadelphia, the best men from each of the colonies sat down together. This was a very fortunate hour in our nation's history, one of those rare occasions in the lives of men when we had greatness to spare. These were men of means, well-educated. 24 were lawyers and jurists. 9 were farmers, owners of large plantations. On June 11, a committee sat down to draw up a Declaration of Independence. We were going to tell the British fatherland, no more rule by redcoats. Below the dam of ruthless foreign rule, the stream of freedom was running shallow and muddy. And we were going to light a fuse to dynamite that dam. This pact, as Burke later put it, was a partnership between the living and the dead and the yet unborn. There was no bigotry. There was no demagoguery in this group. All had shared hardships. Jefferson finished a draft of the document in 17 days. Congress adopted it in July, and so much is familiar history. But now, King George III had denounced all rebels in America as traitors. Punishment for treason was hanging. The names now so familiar to you from the several signatures on that Declaration of Independence, the names were kept secret for 6 months for each knew the full meaning of that magnificent last paragraph in which his signature pledged his life, his fortune, and his sacred honor. 56 men placed their names beneath that pledge. 56 men knew when they signed that they were risking everything. They knew if they won this fight, the best they could expect would be years of hardship in a struggling nation. And if they lost, they'd face a hangman's rope. But they signed the pledge. And here is the documented fate of that gallant 56. Carter Braxton of Virginia, wealthy planter, trader, saw his ships swept from the seas. To pay his debts, he lost his home and all of his properties and died in rags. Thomas Lynch Jr., who signed that pledge, was a third-generation rice grower, aristocrat, large plantation owner. After he signed, his health failed. His wife and he set out for France to regain his failing health. Their ship never got to France, was never heard from again. Thomas McKean of Delaware was so harassed by the enemy

He was forced to move his family five times in 5 months. He served in Congress without pay, his family in poverty and in hiding. Vandals looted the properties of Ellery and Clymer and Hall and Gwinnett and Walton and Hayward and Rutledge and Middleton. Thomas Nelson, Jr. of Virginia, raised $2 million on his own signature to provision our allies, the French fleet. After the war, he personally paid back the loans, wiped out his entire estate, and he was never reimbursed by his government. In the final battle for Yorktown, he, Nelson, urged General Washington to fire on his, Nelson's, own home, which was occupied by Cornwallis. It was destroyed. Thomas Nelson, Jr. had pledged his life, his fortune, and his sacred honor. The Hessians seized the home of Francis Hopkinson of New Jersey. Francis Lewis had his home and everything destroyed, his wife imprisoned. She died within a few months. Richard Stockton, who signed that declaration, was captured, mistreated, his health broken to the extent that he died at 51. His estate was pillaged. Thomas Hayward, Jr. was captured when Charleston fell. John Hart was driven from his wife's bedside while she was dying. Their 13 children fled in all directions for their lives. His fields and grist mill were laid waste. For more than a year, he lived in forests and caves and returned home after the war to find his wife dead, his children gone, his properties gone. And he died a few weeks later of exhaustion and a broken heart. Lewis Morris saw his land destroyed, his family scattered. Philip Livingston died within a few months from the hardships of the war. John Hancock, history remembers best due to a quirk of fate rather than anything he stood for, that great sweeping signature attesting to his vanity, towers over the others, one of the wealthiest men in New England. And yet he stood outside Boston one terrible night of the war, and he said, "Burn Boston, though it makes John Hancock a beggar, if the public good requires it." So he, too, lived up to the pledge. Of the 56, few were long to survive. Five were captured by the British and tortured before they died. 12 had their homes from Rhode Island to Charleston sacked, looted, occupied by the enemy, or burned. 2 lost their sons in the army. 1 had 2 sons captured. 9 of the 56 died in the war from its hardships or from its more merciful bullets. I don't know what impression you had of the men who met that summer in Philadelphia. But I think it's important that we remember this about them. They were not poor men. They were not wild-eyed pirates. These were men of means. They were rich men, most of them, and had enjoyed much ease and luxury in their personal living. Not hungry men, certainly not terrorists, not irresponsible malcontents, not fanatical incendiaries. These men were prosperous men, wealthy landowners. They were substantially secure in their prosperity. They had everything to lose. But they considered liberty, and this is as much as I shall say of it, they had learned that liberty is so much more important than security, that they pledged their lives, their fortunes, and their sacred honor. And they fulfilled their pledge. They paid the price, and freedom was born.

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0: Many decades have passed since that fateful day, Sunday, December 7th, 1941. Even in our time, the surprise attack at Pearl Harbor by the Empire of Japan still haunts us.
1: On that morning so long ago, our Pacific outpost in Hawaii was devastated by an air attack and an unannounced declaration of war. The losses of men and material were catastrophic and propelled our country into a war which lasted 44 months. It ended in 1945 with an unconditional surrender by the Japanese in Tokyo Bay.
0: Although that war is now part of our history, the human losses will never be forgotten. Their ultimate sacrifice will always live on in our hearts.
2: Where the red, white, and blue waves faithful and true. 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

0: For President Trump, the message is simple. Keep America innovating and let Congress handle the rest. Richard Boyd reporting.
1: The White House says its government-wide fraud crackdown is delivering major results for American taxpayers. Bernie Bittitt has more.
2: The Trump administration's fiscal year 2026 task force docket reports some $245 billion in estimated fraud recovery since January of 2025. Officials say just under $63 billion in fraud was stopped on an annualized basis, with $59 billion recovered through indictments and settlements. The docket lists 25 documented actions, including charges, suspensions, and new policies. Bernie Bittitt reporting.
1: A big Sunday night football matchup. In overtime in Kansas City, the Chiefs pull it out in overtime over the Colts. The final, 33-30. This is SRN News. A missionary is joining the U.S. Commission on International Religious Freedom. Michael Harrington has more.
3: Andrew Brunson spent 2 years in a prison in Turkey before President Trump helped secure his release in 2018. Now he's joining an organization that tracks religious persecution around the globe and advises the government. Brunson was arrested by Turkish authorities and accused of being a terrorist. Turkey is becoming increasingly hostile to Christians under President Recep Erdogan, who is promoting conservative Islam. Michael Harrington reporting.
1: The Department of Health and Human Services is awarding funding to Alabama, Kansas, and West Virginia to expand the role of faith-based groups in preventing substance abuse among young people. The grant's part of the Partnerships for Success program, with HHS Secretary Robert Kennedy Jr. saying trusted faith leaders can play a key role in helping children grow up free from addiction. This is SRN News. James Delarico's lead in the Texas Senate race may not be as strong as media reports suggest, and new questions are putting his campaign under pressure. More from Bob Agnew.
4: Some political observers are challenging a Siena poll showing Tallarico ahead of Ken Paxton, citing its small sample size. They question Tallarico's claims of rejecting billionaire and dark money, pointing to high-dollar donors and Hollywood fundraisers. And an undercover video appears to show a pro-Tallarico PAC paying organizers $25 per voter contacted, raising possible legal concerns. Paxton is demanding answers as the Texas Senate battle heats up. Bob Agnew reporting.
1: Several of the nation's largest left-leaning voter engagement and racial justice organizations are facing steep funding shortfalls and staffing cutbacks. Their financial woes are surfacing just as voting is getting underway for the midterm election. More details at SRNNews.com.
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0: What you've brought me today is truly remarkable. 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

Would you be a blessing all along the way? 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Just let the Holy Spirit be

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0: stop in Austin, Texas, prompting an immediate law enforcement response and a large protest. He was taken to the hospital. He's listed in serious but stable condition. There are new details about a big construction project in Washington, D.C.
1: President Trump says the arch he wants to build between the Lincoln Memorial and Arlington National Cemetery would become a top-grade military complex, able to host drones and snipers. The groundbreaking was supposed to have happened sometime this month, but the project has not yet received final approval from the National Capital Area Planning Commission.
0: That is Laura Winters reporting. This is SRN News. James Tallarico raises eyebrows. Correspondent Michael Harrington has that report.
2: The Democratic candidate for U.S. Senate in Texas was at a campaign event when a supporter asked him, "Who's your favorite drag queen?" Without missing a beat, Tallarico said, quote, "Oh my gosh, probably Alyssa Edwards, a man who performs as a woman and has expressed a desire to influence children." Critics are wondering why Tallarico knows the names of any drag queens. His opponent, Republican Ken Paxton, says, quote, "He's too weird and too radical for Texas." Michael Harrington reporting.
0: More than 50 Jewish organizations worldwide have signed a declaration stating that anti-Zionism can constitute anti-Semitism. The statement says Zionism is central to Jewish identity and affirms the Jewish people's right to self-determination in Israel. The declaration comes as debate over Zionism continues within the American Jewish community. This is SRN News. Democrats doubling down in Michigan, pouring millions into a Senate race Republicans see as a major pickup opportunity. Ron Taylor has more.
3: According to Axios, Senate Majority PAC aligned with Chuck Schumer is spending another $10 million to support Abdul El-Sayed, bringing its Michigan spending to $30 million. El-Sayed says every path to a Democratic Senate majority runs through Michigan. Republicans are backing former Congressman Mike Rogers and see the race as a chance to flip the seat. The massive spending signals Democrats may be worried about their candidate choices. Ron Taylor reporting.
0: Brendan Farrington has died at 60. The veteran news reporter known for covering Florida politics and hurricanes for the Associated Press. He died Friday at his home in Tallahassee. He was respected for being well-sourced, fair, and humorous. Former Florida Governor Jeb Bush praised him as an old-school journalist. More details at srnnews.com.
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1: SRN News, I'm John Scott. An ICE officer involved in a shooting Sunday afternoon in Austin, Texas. More from correspondent Richard Boyd.
2: The shooting happened when ICE stopped a Toyota driven by a reportedly wanted illegal alien. A confrontation followed and shots were fired. The detainee was hit and is being treated in a nearby hospital and is expected to survive. Apparently, no ICE or other law enforcement were injured. Richard Boyd reporting.
1: Republican Senator Bernie Moreno says President Trump made a good deal with Venezuela, but acting President Delcy Rodriguez should not be viewed as trustworthy.
3: She has no credibility in her home country. Obviously, she's been somebody who does exactly what we tell her to do in the case of the last few months since we've liberated Venezuela. But I would caution President Trump, she's not our friend. She's somebody who will tell us what we want to hear, but doesn't always follow the instructions that she commits to or the things that she says she's going to do.
1: Senator Moreno made his comments on Fox News Sunday. Forecasters keeping an eye on several tropical weather systems.
4: Tropical storm Fay has formed in the North Atlantic, but there are no coastal watches, warnings, or threats to land as of yet. The National Hurricane Center reports Fay is about 450 miles southwest of the Azores with 45-mile-per-hour winds. But forecasters expect wind shear and dry air will weaken the storm before it becomes a threat to the coastal U.S. Meanwhile, in the Pacific, tropical storm Odalis southwest of the Baja Peninsula is expected to strengthen into a hurricane. Some meteorologists are more worried about a tropical disturbance in Vest 99E. Fueled by a strong El Nino, the thunderstorm system could bring heavy rain and winds to Puerto Vallarta and Mazatlan before dumping moisture in New Mexico, Arizona, or Colorado later this week. I'm Jennifer King.
1: This is SRN News. The two-state solution may be dead. Correspondent Michael Harrington reports.
5: For decades, diplomats have promoted a vision of a Palestinian state existing side by side with Israel in peace and harmony. But a new poll from the Pew Research Center finds most Israelis and Palestinians don't believe it will ever happen. 56% of Israelis say peaceful coexistence with the Palestinians is impossible. And 68% of Palestinians feel the same way about the Jewish state. Meanwhile, the Israel-Hamas war remains unresolved. Michael Harrington reporting.
1: Police in Turkey detained dozens of protesters outside an Istanbul courthouse as they demanded the release of LGBT activists arrested last week. Activists, or authorities rather, saying the nationwide crackdown was called My Family is Safe. It's meant to protect children, families, and public order. The operation targeting more than 160 suspects. Also, an LGBT cruise ship was barred from docking. This is SRN News. The Pentagon destroys a small boat in the Caribbean. Correspondent Laura Winters reports.
6: U.S. Southern Command taking out the boat suspected of being used to smuggle drugs. Four people killed as the Trump administration continues to target alleged traffickers in Latin America. To date, at least 231 narco-terrorists killed in 69 strikes along known drug smuggling routes. The president's goal to slow the flow of drugs coming into our country and cut down on deadly overdoses claiming American lives. Laura Winters reporting.
1: 18 suspects who were arrested in July 2021 killing of Haitian President Jovenel Moïse being extradited to the U.S. marked the end of a drawn-out judicial process in Haiti for a killing that shocked the troubled Caribbean country. The suspects will all be facing trial in Florida. More details at srnnews.com.
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0: 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Yeehaw! We'll see y'all there.
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1: With SRN News, I'm John Scott. The conflict between Saudi Arabia and Iran-backed Houthi forces has sharply escalated. That's after a missile attack targeted Riyadh and Saudi oil infrastructure. Although Saudi Arabia said the missile was intercepted, explosions and a fire were reported near Riyadh's airport. While the Houthis claimed responsibility for attacks on sensitive sites in Riyadh and Aramco facilities in Yanbu, the U.S. warning that the fighting could escalate and advised Americans to reconsider travel to that region. As artificial intelligence panic grows, one prominent Trump advisor urging the administration not to overact.
2: Anthropic CEO Dar-

0: Mario Amode warns that advanced AI may pose serious risks, but David Sacks pushes back, arguing companies shouldn't use fear to demand cartels or government approval before launching products. Sacks says existing antitrust and product liability laws are enough, and that Washington should avoid unnecessary regulation. The bigger danger, he says, may be falling behind China. For President Trump, the message is simple: keep America innovating and let Congress handle the rest. Richard Boyd reporting.
1: The White House says government-wide fraud crackdown is delivering major results for American taxpayers.
2: The Trump administration's fiscal year 2026 task force docket reports some $245 billion in estimated fraud recovery since January of 2025. Officials say just under $63 billion in fraud was stopped on an annualized basis, with $59 billion recovered through indictments and settlements. The docket lists 25 documented actions, including charges, suspensions, and new policies. Bernie Bennett reporting.
1: A big Sunday night football matchup, Kansas City and Indianapolis in overtime. The Chiefs pull it out in overtime over the Colts 33-30. This is SRN News. A missionary joining the U.S. Commission on International Religious Freedom. Michael Harrington reports.
3: Andrew Brunson spent 2 years in a prison in Turkey before President Trump helped secure his release in 2018. Now he's joining an organization that tracks religious persecution around the globe and advises the government. Brunson was arrested by Turkish authorities and accused of being a terrorist. Turkey is becoming increasingly hostile to Christians under President Recep Erdogan, who is promoting conservative Islam. Michael Harrington reporting.
1: The Department of Health and Human Services is awarding funding to Alabama, Kansas, and West Virginia to expand the role of faith-based groups in preventing substance abuse among young people. These grants are part of the Partnerships for Success program, with HHS Secretary Robert F. Kennedy Jr. saying, trusted faith leaders can play a key role in helping children grow up free from addiction. This is SRN News. James Talarico's lead in the Texas Senate race may not be as strong as media reports suggest, and new questions, putting his campaign under pressure. More from Bob Atnew.
4: Some political observers are challenging a Siena poll showing Talarico ahead of Ken Paxton, citing its small sample size. They question Talarico's claims of rejecting billionaire and dark money, pointing to high-dollar donors and Hollywood fundraisers. And an undercover video appears to show a pro-Talarico PAC paying organizers $25 per voter contacted, raising possible legal concerns. Paxton is demanding answers as the Texas Senate battle heats up. Bob Agnew reporting.
1: Several of the nation's largest left-leaning voter engagement and racial justice organizations, they're facing steep funding shortfalls and staffing cutbacks. The financial woes are surfacing just as the voting is getting underway in the midterm elections. More details at srnnews.com.
5: Hello and welcome once again to the Landmark Hour with your Bible teacher, Dr. Mickey Carter, Pastor Emeritus of the Landmark Baptist Church and Chancellor of the Landmark Baptist College in Haines City, Florida. 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Our text is found in Matthew chapter 1. That's Matthew 1. Be sure to stay tuned for the end of the message, where we will be giving you information on how you can receive a CD copy of this message. 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
6: I want you to go to the book of Matthew, and I'm going to use a traditional text, verses, story of the birth of Christ, say some things about it. Could go a lot of places. We'll go to Matthew and read a few that are very familiar with you. It's familiar in the plays that you see this time of year, and kids dressed up as shepherds and all of that business, and all of that's good. Sometimes they don't get the narrative quite right. They don't get it correct. But I'm thankful that the major truths get out around Christmas time. And there's some deeper truth than you might think if you look at it a little closer. I was thinking about it. We hear a lot about love. Of course, God so loved that he gave his only begotten son. We think about having Merry Christmas and a cherry time and a time of gift giving and all that. But let me ask you something. We hear about Christmas. Well, have a Merry Christmas. Be cheered up. Let me ask you this. I want to move to a little different thought. I want to talk to you a little bit this morning on Christmas fear. Say, where are you going to get that? Right out of the story. Christmas fear. I remember as a kid kind of fearing Christmas a little bit. You couldn't guess why. You know, Santa Claus wasn't supposed to come if you'd been bad, right? It was awful hard to cram that last week or two to make everybody think I'd been good. That's the way a lot of folks are going to face the Lord. They're going to try to cram. It's going to be too late. Amen. But I remember as a kid being a little bit fearful of Christmas. I tried to catch Santa Claus a time or two, and I was afraid he was going to catch me. Little bit of anticipation. I mean, sometimes you can fear something and still look forward to it. It's a thrill of it, that sort of thing. But as we move to Matthew, I want to go to chapter 1 and verse 1 first. Then we're going to go over to chapter 2 a little bit, traditional place. And I want to talk to you about some of a little bit deeper truth here on the Christmas story. And I look in Matthew chapter 1. Now, I know you can find that. You get through that gap between the Old Testament and pick up Matthew, right? It says in verse 1, the book of the generation of Jesus Christ, the son of David, the son of Abraham. Now, I want you to notice how precise and how complete and how accurate the Bible is, even down to one letter, meaning one spelling letter of a word can make a big difference. And we have that right here in verse 1. Notice what it says, the book of the generation of Jesus Christ. You go to Genesis and you have the book of the generations of Adam. Generations with an S on it. This has got the word generation with no S. There's a real truth here, folks. If you go back to the book of Genesis, you read about all of Adam and all the folks that followed Adam, right on down to the man that lived that'd be the oldest in the world, Methuselah. And you know what it says? It says at the end of it, and he died. Lived so long, 900 years, 930, he died. He died. Every generation died. They died. The generations of Adam die. But when it says here in verse 1 of Matthew 1, the generation, no S on it, because Jesus is alive. He doesn't die. Man's generation dies. The generations of Adam die. If the rapture don't take place, we'll die. We'll finish our time and our generation and we'll die. So we have a great truth right here to start with. And then it speaks in chapter 2, now when Jesus was born in Bethlehem of Judea in the days of Herod the king, behold, there came wise men from the east to Jerusalem. Now, we know there could have been more than three. They had three gifts and so on. I don't want to put much time in correcting some of the nativity scenes and things that we see. The kings did not show up while Jesus was born in a manger. You read Luke and you find out he's almost probably close to 2 years old. And he was in a house when the wise men showed up. But that's not my point today. I just simply want to say to you that some things are not accurate today. There's no doubt about that. But the Bible is very accurate if you read it close. It'll sure mess up sometimes a little bit of tradition. But the question they ask, where is he that is born king of the Jews? Now, they had that right. Later on, when Jesus stood before Pilate said to the crowd, what are you going to do with this one that is the king of the Jews? They said, we have no king but Caesar, remember? Pilate was right, he was the king. These wise men were right, he was the king. He was born to be a king. And we'll deal with that just a little bit. Where is he that is born king of the Jews? For we've seen his star in the east, and we come to worship him. Now, they were following the star. Now, I saw on the front page of the Ledger yesterday where they had a picture there, the conjunction between Jupiter and Saturn, and they're kind of

betting that maybe this is what the wise men saw, the conjunctions of these planets. And by the way, it's happening right now about Christmas time. It's happening now for the first time in 700 or 800 years. And sometime it is called the Christmas star. But I want to tell you something. This was a special star. It was his star. It wasn't a bunch of planets happening to get close to each other. It wasn't all the imaginary things that man wants. It was his star. And it was a star that moved. Old John Jasper, the black preacher that was so popular, so good. The black folks complained that the white folks crowded their building out where they couldn't get in to hear John because he was that popular. He was a preacher that had no education growing up, but God taught him how to read. God did it. Nobody else did. And old John said, when I get up to preach, he said, a light shines from heaven on the Bible and I can read it. And old John Jasper preached a famous sermon, maybe not astronomically right, but he preached a sermon. You remember over there in the days of Joshua, and Joshua told the sun to stand still? He needed a little longer day to fight the battle, to win the war. So he cried out and said, for the sun to stand still. And old John Jasper had a sermon, and he said, the sun do stand still. He was answering the critics that said that couldn't happen. I want to say to the critics that says the star was a conjunction of a planet. No, it wasn't. It was his star. It was a star that was predicted. It was a star that you can go all the way back to the book of Numbers 24 and find out where God said there'd be a star come out of Israel. There'd be a star. And that star the wise men had seen, they were looking for, they were following it, and it did move, and it came and stood over the manger where the Christ child was. And they come looking for that star. Now, the shepherds had seen that star, but apparently it had disappeared a while by the time the wise men had a long trip to make. By the time they got to Jerusalem, they were looking for the star. When they got through their conference with Herod the king, and all the trickery he tried to pull on them, they hit the road, as it were, again, and the star again appeared and moved and stood over the house where Jesus was born. That's in the text right here. Now, I commend these wise men. They'd made a long trip. They didn't quit. Even when the star apparently was not there to follow, they kept on coming. Amen? They had a right to expect a star. They saw the star. They knew who he was, but yet the Jewish nation under Herod rejected him. They didn't know who he was. It's an interesting thing as we read this a little bit close. We can see in the text right here that Herod was disturbed. Now, you know what? Jesus is not only a comforter, he's a disturber. Somebody said a preacher's job is to comfort the disturbed and disturb the comfortable. I've been better at the last part of that than the first part myself through the years. But the truth of the matter is, Herod was not happy. He didn't want to see. And it also says in the text here, we read on down verse 3, when Herod the king had heard these things, he was troubled. And all Jerusalem with him. You know why Herod was troubled? He was troubled the same way a thief is troubled when he sees a policeman. He was violating God's word, God's command. He didn't have no business sitting on the throne as king. Rome had put him up there, not the Jewish nation, but the Jewish leaders had gone along with it. And so Herod was a usurper on the throne. And when the word came out, the king of the Jews is being born, it scared him to death. He feared Jesus Christ. That's where I say there's fear in the Christmas story. Herod feared the Lord, but I notice also all Jerusalem. It's amazing how a man can go wrong and people will follow him. Herod was wrong, but the whole Jerusalem here was troubled. Troubled at what? Well, maybe our leaders fix to be replaced. These wise men from the east, they're educated. They're telling us that the one that's the rightful king is being born. So what did Herod do? He tried to have all the babies killed. And you read Luke and you read over there, when they did find Jesus, he was in a house, but Herod gave the order to kill all the babies from 2 years old and down. Abortion is terrible today. It's close kin to what Herod did.

The only difference is most of the abortions today, some of them outside the womb, but most of them are killed in the womb. Herod waited till they were born. It didn't matter if they were 2 years. He wanted to make sure he killed Jesus that could take his rightful place on his throne. So he put out that order. You know, we think about the love. Here's the wise men coming. They're asking in love, where is he? Herod is playing along and saying, I want to go worship him too, but he was lying. And so Herod is asking in hate, you lead me to him, because he wanted to kill him. You understand, Jesus divided the crowd when he came the first time. He's going to divide the crowd when he comes a second time. The crowd is already divided today. You see, love asked for Jesus, but hate still asked for him too. Hate wants to destroy him. That's what happened with King Herod right here. He didn't want him to be king. Do you know this world today, if God would allow them, would crucify Jesus Christ again if he showed up? That's the kind of hate we see today. That's the kind of fear we see today, the fear of Jesus Christ. It's amazing. It's amazing how that somebody said there's a war on Christmas. They hate the word Christ, so they call it Xmas or the holidays. And there's a lot of stores here a few years back. Now, it's been changed a little bit here in the last 3 years, maybe. But there was I remember President Trump saying you can say Christmas again. You see, it become a dirty word. You got to get rid of Christ. They feared Christ in the word Christmas. And that's a very real thing today. I mean, you got to speak politically correct, and to do so, you can't mention Jesus Christ. You watch all the politicians. They'll say, God bless you. How many of them ever use the name of Jesus properly? Not very often. Not very often. Sad truth is. But here was a big question in verse 2. Where is he that is born king of the Jews? The Bible tells me he is going to be king. He is Lord of lords and King of kings. And in Psalms 2, God says he's going to set him on his throne. That the nations are going to be angry about it. That was true at his birth. Herod didn't like it. His political crowd didn't like it. All of Jerusalem was troubled. They didn't welcome the good news that the king is born. Now, they should have known. They had been predicted all the way through their religious history, all the way through the Old Testament. They should have known. This star was should have been no surprise. They should have been looking for it as it was predicted to come. All of that was true, but they were not ready. Not ready. I want to say to you today, a lot of folks aren't ready. Herod in his fear, feared for his throne. We still see two groups today divided at the birth of Jesus Christ. It was a virgin birth, virgin conceived as predicted, all fulfilled the scripture and all of that. But the crowd today is the same way. You don't have to be in too many circles very long for you'll find somebody trying to criticize the truth of Jesus Christ. We see those two groups still today. And that's sad, but it's true. You know, you see the hate demonstrated today. It's an amazing thing. One of the newsmen on NBC, I believe it was, whichever one it was, he made this statement recently before the election. He said Jesus Christ was not perfect. He's been proven to be perfect. Now, he got some flack back on it. I never heard about it again. But you'd be surprised how many folks would believe that. Yes, he was perfect. He was God. He was perfect man. He was perfect God. Had he not been perfect, he couldn't have died for our sins, and we wouldn't have a thing to rejoice about at Christmas if Jesus Christ had not been God, perfect in his Godhead, in his deity. But those two crowds are still with us. Those two groups are still with us today. That kind of hate is still here. Still here. I read over in the book of Leviticus how God condemns the homosexuality, the sin that the devil has brought in. And it's a terrible, terrible thing. In the book of Ecclesiastes, for instance, God is speaking personally more than any other book in the Bible. And yet probably it's one of the very less read books in the Bible. And yet you got God giving down what he thinks, what his law is, what is right and what is wrong, all the way through the book of Leviticus, and yet not very much.

reading goes on there. And in that book, God speaks of the evil of homosexuality in all of its phases, perversion, all of its phases. A lot of things are happening today. I heard it in the news this week where they're coming in with the cartoons into the children's cartoons and in the school curriculums to train the kids in school. And I'm talking about early ages, kindergarten on up, training them how to address this gender perversion, to be able to talk to their playmates and use the right pronouns, not to insult their playmates. Now listen to me, we have a Christian school here, thank God we do. Amen. If there's ever been a need, it's now. Right. If there's ever been a need for the Word of God and the truth of God to be presented, the devil is moving his, you wonder how they can do it. How they can do it to that degree, but to come in like that. Ever since I was a kid, I've enjoyed Ritz crackers. Ritz, R-I-T-Z, is that the way you spell it? I remember sitting on the little old doghouse we had, eating almost a whole box of Ritz crackers, and Mama catching me. I learned to love them with cheese, with peanut butter, and some of you are ready to go to lunch right now. Come back with me. I messed up there. Got you off track. But I saw this week where Ritz Crackers is coming out in their advertisement and giving great big donations to the gender class, the LGBT class, they call it. Now, I thought, am I ever going to eat a Ritz Cracker again? And then all of a sudden, I realized I was eating one the next day. Pretty hard. You got to be careful. You don't cut your nose off and spite your face. But that disappoints me. I mean, a Ritz cracker was, as far as I'm concerned, about as American as you could get. But that's not a philosophy that was behind them through the years. That's the new stuff that's moved on. They're just one example. So many others doing the very, very same thing. And we move to the place that don't matter what God says is right or wrong. We're going to do it our way. And all of a sudden, there's a spirit, I think a satanic spirit, that's moved behind this sex perversion to get the whole population to accept it. And it's so far out. It's so far wrong. It is so much in the face of God. And yet every time you turn around, I mean, we teach the little kids, don't call Susie she. Don't call Billy he. You got to speak to them as they or them, because they might be offended if you speak to them in the masculine or feminine gender. That's right now on us. That's going on right now. It's not something coming, it's already here. And that's a sad truth that we're in. You see, this crowd feared Jesus coming. They feared his birth. They feared that he was going to take over. They feared that he would be the king and that Herod would be displaced. And they feared him to the place and hated him to the place. They were willing to kill all those other babies just to be sure they got him. By the way, I can't answer why God let the other babies to be killed, but he didn't let the Messiah be killed. Amen. And in the end, they'll pay for that. And in the end, that Messiah is going to take the rightful place. The wise men were right. Where is he that is born King of the Jews? He is the King of the Jews. He is the King of kings and Lord of lords. And he's going to take that rightful place, and all hell that's moved against him is not going to stop him. And all the nations that unite against him, they're not going to stop him. No, we see at his birth two groups divided here. One loved him. Smaller group, apparently the wise men, shepherds. But then the groups hated him. The political group hated him. The government group hated him. It says all of Jerusalem was troubled, like they were in agreement with Herod. And if that was true at his first coming, what do you think about his second coming? Have you ever tried to witness to somebody and you mentioned the coming of Jesus Christ and they got upset about it? I've had that as a preacher. Amazing. I remember one time I'd been saved a while and I was working with the young people's class, and one of the young

football players said we were going out on visitation. He said, I know a family over here. He said we ought to go visit them. He said, I've been friendly with them before, and he was a good ball player and all. And he said I think he coached me some or something. Let's go. So I went by over there with him, and we went in the room, and we were welcomed in by the man and sat there, and the wife was there. And Tom, the ball player, was with me. He opened it up for me to be able to tell them what had happened to him, how he'd gotten saved, and give them the plan of salvation, how Jesus loved him and died for him. So I began to move to that. And so far, I thought things are going pretty good. Then I tripped up. I said, he's coming again. Scared the woman to death. The man sat there. She jumped up and literally screamed and ran to the back bedroom and shut the door. He kind of halfway apologized. I said, what did I say wrong? He said, you scared her to death that Jesus might be coming again. I've preached all my life he was coming soon. He's coming where you get scared, where you love him, whether you hate him, he's still coming. Were you afraid of him or not? He's still coming. It's predestined. It is planned. It's what God has predicted, what God has promised, and it's going to happen. Amen. Oh, yes, it is. There's a crowd out there that today, like I said a while ago, they'd kill him again if they could. And you'd see these two groups, no doubt about it. But you know, Herod didn't belong where he was. And you know who fears the policeman the most is the crime crowd, the lawbreakers. And who fears Jesus' return is the ones that are not right with him. The ones that are afraid of him, because if justice had been done at his first coming, he would have taken the throne where Herod sat. No, God in his long suffering and mercy let him receive a body as a baby, grow up with a sinless life, and lay down that life on the cross and take our place as sinners to pay what we couldn't pay, the debt we owed and couldn't pay. He paid it, and then he proved that God accepted it because he rose from the dead, and that's why he came. Don't miss that at Christmas time. He was born to die. He did come for a purpose. And with all the gifts we unwrap, make sure you let the kids know what the gift represents. The gift of eternal life, because our sins are paid for. The Bible says the wages of sin is death, but the gift of God is eternal life through Jesus Christ our Lord. It's a sad thing. I'm give my own confession. I grew up being taught Santa Claus was everything. I didn't know a thing about Jesus. That's sad. Don't let that happen in your family. Let your kids know what the real meaning of Christmas is. I mean, the whole story about, yes, the gifts are okay, but the kids need to know the gift of eternal life. The Bible calls it the unspeakable gift. The gift that God gave mankind, sinners, and given his only begotten son to pay that price on the cross. Oh, listen, don't let your kids just wrap up in the gifts and what I'm going to get and in the decorations. All of that is great. I wonder as I drive down the road, I guess I'm too lazy to ever been much of a decorator for Christmas. For one thing, I see the vanity of it. 3 days later, you got to take it down. Maybe that's part of my reason. But the other part is, I wonder how many people learn to decorate with lights and never seen the light of eternal life in Jesus Christ. I fear there's a truth in that, folks. And let me also say this. Some folks, I'm going to get in trouble here. Some folks decorate on the outside because they don't have much on the inside. A lot of stuff is not real to them. And I want to tell you, you can have the prettiest decorated house, and I appreciate the lights in here and the folks that worked hard, and it looks better, and I'm glad they did it. But bless God, I want folks to have the light on the inside. And putting up a good decorated house don't make you religious. Well, it might make you religious, but it sure don't make you Christian. It don't make you saved. Or you better get down to the right thing. We look here and we see two groups here, one that loved him, one that hated him. And both groups still present today. And fear by the government that was in power then,
fear by the governments of the world is in

power now. Do you know what the Bible tells us when he comes back to set up his kingdom, when Revelation 1:8, when every eye shall see him? Do you know what Jesus says about that time? He says the tribes of the earth shall mourn, not rejoice. Can you imagine the news saying, and I'm not sure God would do it this way, but let's say if he did, if all the 6:30 news said the star, and it's getting closer, and all of a sudden they realize Jesus with the armies of heaven is coming back. Do you think they're going to be hollering glory? No, they're going to be hollering in fear. In fear. They're going to fear is coming. People still fear is coming today. If you're fearing it right now as I'm talking, you ought to check up and see whether he's your Savior or not. Is he coming back as a policeman to catch you, or a benefactor that is going to give you a home in heaven because you received him as Savior? Oh, listen, that's a big deal today. You know, some are afraid he's going to take over the government. Right here in our own American politics, I've heard this statement. You Christians want a theophany. I got that statement wrong. A theophany is an appearance of God in world, and what you're wanting is a theocratic government. Well, that's what we're going to get when Jesus comes back. He's going to set up his kingdom. And it's going to be a kingdom like man has never been able to set up. Kingdom where the lion and the lamb can lay down together. A kingdom where there'll be no more wars. A kingdom where men can beat their swords into plowshares, the scripture says. That's going to be his kingdom. Big difference in what is a kingdom on earth today. You know, folks are going to fear his coming because they fear him right now. Right now. He is King of kings, though, and Lord of lords. You know, one of the songs and some great Christian music has been written. The old days, especially. I like to hear, Christmas time, I like to hear Handel's Messiah, don't you? The Hallelujah Chorus, don't you love to hear that? I mean, oh, that's great. I mean, the Hallelujah Chorus, he's gonna reign forever. How many forevers? Forever and forever. That's true. It's going to happen that way. You know, you look up a little background on Handel's Messiah. You find out that a man by the name of Jennings, I can't remember the first name, took a King James Bible, went through Revelation and other places, and he took about 70 scriptures out of the King James Bible, and he wrote them out, identified where they could be found in the Bible, and he gave him those scriptures. And Handel reclused himself, locked himself up, the story goes, and it's provable. He locked himself up in 24 days, those 70-something Bible verses. He meditated on them before the Lord. That's what is referenced in the Hallelujah Chorus. The servant that brought Handel his meals said most of the time he didn't touch them. He'd come pick up the plate of food. It would not be touched. He said he would hardly speak. He was in almost a trance working the music on the Hallelujah Chorus. He said, one day I come in and said he looked aglow at me like that. And he said, I think I saw him. I think I touched him. He wrote a piece of music that is something else. Handel's Messiah, the Hallelujah Chorus. It is said that when it was first sung in 1740 or 50, that King George stood. See, it is traditional to stand at it still today. That he stood. And 100 years later, 100 years later, Queen Victoria, the old queen, in a wheelchair, also came to a presentation of Handel's Messiah. And it is said that she, crippled in the wheelchair, stood up. She said, I will not sit in the presence of the King of Kings. We're talking about royalty, high royalty of Europe.

the king, the queen. There's something special about that song. It ought to be done right. And it tells a great truth. He was born king of the Jews. And while it brought fear on earth, we love him. We're looking forward to him. It'd be all right with me if he came today. I'd like to go to heaven and learn a few things, but then he's going to bring me back to rule and reign with him. How long? Forever. 1,000 years on earth, but reign with him forever and forever and forever. What a great truth in that song. I want to say to you, you can be in either one of these groups, the group that loves him, the group that hates him. You can fear his coming, you can love his coming. It'll depend on what you've done with him, received him as Savior or not. Is he your Savior? Think about it a minute. The great King of the universe, Lord of Lords and Kings of Kings, humbled himself to become my Savior, to take my sins, to take that punishment, to die on the cross. Hebrews chapter 10 warns what a dangerous thing it is to reject him. It speaks of how awful it's going to be, how sore punishment it's going to be for those that trample the blood of the covenant underfoot. The covenant was that Jesus would die, take the sinner's place, pay the sinner's price he couldn't pay, and that the blood would cover our sin. And to walk out of this building or any building, if you're lost and you've heard that Jesus will save you, you've been asked to receive him, and you walk out, you're on dangerous ground of what God says, trampling the blood underfoot of his only begotten son. Yes, he was born to be a king. Yes, the world don't want to accept him as that, but they are one day. One day we think the hallelujah chorus is good now, but what about when the angels of heaven sing it? What about when the choir of heaven sings it? Folks, we tell the older folks, which I are one, the best is ahead. We're not lying. The best is ahead. If you know the Lord Jesus Christ as Savior. If you don't know him today, this would be a good time. You're going to hear a lot around Christmas. A lot of message and song that's right. You're going to receive some gifts at Christmas. But you can't ever receive a greater gift than the gift of eternal life that Jesus Christ offers to you. Have you received him? You can this morning. He wants to be your Savior. Or compared to the gift he can give to the world, cannot offer you anything. Jesus himself said, what shall it profit a man if he gained the whole world and lose his own soul? I invite you this morning here in this building to leave that pew, come down the aisle, receive Christ publicly, unashamedly, saying, I'll receive the greatest gift that was ever given to man. I'll let Jesus Christ be my Savior. I'll accept him today. I could ask you, have you done it? I don't know how many great Christmases you've had, but the greatest one could be the one where you come and receive the Lord Jesus Christ as Savior. I pray you'll do it today. Would you bow your head with me, please? Let's stand quietly to our feet. Father, we come to you in prayer. Lord, we recognize today that Christmas has a real deeper meaning than the world. It's more than gifts. It's more than spending. It's more than lights. It's more than decoration. The big question is, what have we done with that gift that you sent? Lord, you are going to crown him king one day before the whole world. He's going to take that rightful seat that Herod was on. And Father, I pray that he's already seated on the rightful seat of every heart today. He is in mine, Lord. He is my king. He is my Savior. He's the one I have all my hope in. All the promises that I want to see fulfilled will be done in Jesus Christ. I pray you'd bless the invitation. Not one would leave here lost. I pray, Father, that they would come forward and say, preacher, I want to be saved. I want to know Christ. No better time than to do it now. Pray you'd bless the invitation now in Jesus' name. Amen. We're going to sing. I'm going to step to the front. Will you come? Will you come as we sing?

0: Somebody always asks the question, what are you going to get for Christmas?
1: Oh God, I come.
0: If you know the Christ of Christmas, the best gifts are ahead. He is the best gift.
1: Just
0: and the gift received is going to bring the best results in the future. Are you saved?
1: My soul of
0: do you know Jesus?

0: Let's bow our heads a moment. The music will continue. You can still come. If someone gives you a gift and you unwrap it this year, I hope you'll think this thought. Have I ever unwrapped the gift God gave? Have I ever received His only begotten Son as my Savior? What will I tell the Lord if I reject the one that died for me? Serious thoughts, folks. Serious thoughts. I hope you'll be able to say, Lord, this gift I unwrap reminds me of the great gift You gave me. You know, it's every year when Christmas rolls around again, it's not been as bad this year as it's going to get, but here just a few years ago, just right here in our local stores, some of you experienced this. We'd go in, they wouldn't say Merry Christmas. They'd say Happy Holidays, remember? And some of you, and I did myself, I rebuked a few of it. I said, what are you talking about? Well, preacher, they tell us that's what we're supposed to say. I said, well, don't say it to me. If you're ashamed of Christ and the Word, don't say it to me. I know holding a job and some other pressures can be put on you. But isn't that terrible? So afraid of the word Christ in Christmas. Yeah, there's some fears concerning Christmas. I sure be ashamed to be in that group, amen.
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1: 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It was a joyful day for David when he was finally delivered from his enemies, including Saul. In this psalm, the king rehearsed many of God's helps and interventions during the difficulties he faced.

0: Verse 2 is a much quoted verse for those that face tribulations and testings. It has been a reassurance and encouragement to so many. In Psalm 18:2, we read, "The Lord is my rock and my fortress, and my deliverer, my God, my strength, in whom I will trust, my buckler and the horn of my salvation, and my high tower." The verse tells us more of what God can mean to our life. We are reminded that God is a rock. He is a firm foundation upon which one can build his life. A rock foundation that is built upon will withstand whatever is faced, storms, winds, and even fire and floods. A life obedient to God's commands, preserved for us in the Bible, will also allow one to handle what happens during their life. He is a fortress. A fortress is a safe place for those to live within its high and sturdy protecting walls and gates. God protects his own, just as do those walls. No one can harm a Christian unless God allows it. And if that is the case, it is most likely for our good and spiritual growth. He is a deliverer. God will rescue his own from harm or danger. He also will save those trusting Christ as Savior from a horrible hell where so many will, unfortunately, spend their eternity. He is my God. With so many under his safekeeping, his love and care for us are still very personal. When the world beats one down, God gives us the strength to face what he allows us to experience. When so many others may have forsaken us or not been able to help us in our time of need, we can trust God never to fail us. In Hebrews 13:5, we are reminded, "Let your conversation be without covetousness, and be content with such things as you have, for he hath said, I will never leave thee nor forsake thee." As a shielding buckler protected a soldier from the arrows and fiery darts hurled at him, so will God keep us safe from the attacks of our enemies. In Ephesians 6:16, we read, "Above all, taking the shield of faith, wherewith ye shall be able to quench all the fiery darts of the wicked." God is the power that can deliver us from what is faced in this lifetime. As a high tower allows its sentries to see approaching dangers, so God can see what awaits us in our future. God is a necessity in one's life. He is all one needs to face what he will in this lifetime. I encourage you to read this chapter of the Book of Psalms in your King James Bible or from the complete transcript of this message at www.devotionsfromthebible.com. Thank you so much for joining me, and may God bless the rest of your day.
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haven't seen some saints of God with their heads about low, still talking about the good old days and times of long ago. But church, our

0: 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I listen to it every day, in my car, at my house, everywhere. Anyways, I was telling my good friend Phyllis about Gospel 90.3, because I tell all my friends about Gospel 90.3, and she says, we don't got no radio station like that up here. And I says, well, have you tried listening to it on your phone, Phyllis? 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And she goes, well, is there a Spanish station for my friend Maria Lucienda Martinez Jimenez Smith? And I said, obviously, Phyllis, there's a Spanish station. It's called Radio Landmark. Escucha música cristiana y predicación poderosa. No necesitas una radio, solo tu teléfono. And she goes, no comprende, but is it easy to use? And I said, yes, Phyllis. 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
1: American Family News, I'm Musty Pugh. A man is in critical but stable condition in Austin, Texas, after he was shot by a federal immigration enforcement agent. Florida Congresswoman Anna Paulina Luna says this could have been avoided had the city been working with ICE.
2: It would be in their best interest to have local law enforcement interface and work directly with residents as well as the city and then the federal agency. But the fact is that there's a failure to cooperate. I'm not trying to make this partisan. Obviously, we don't know what happened, and that will be a very thorough investigation, especially with Mark Wayne heading up the DHS agency.
1: New York City Mayor Zohran Mamdani and President Trump will meet in the Big Apple today. It's the third meeting between the two. Former RNC Chair Michael Whatley with his read on this meeting.
3: Well, Zohran Mamdani is the leader of the Democratic Party these days, and everybody on that side of the aisle is marching right along with him, including my opponent, Roy Cooper. You know, this is a party right now that's dedicated to fighting for criminals, fighting for illegal aliens, fighting for men who wants to play in women's sports. Not a surprise that the entire Democratic leadership is going to follow around that. They are not just walking away from Main Street. They are running to the left and trying to take our country with it.
1: President Trump also set to address the UN General Assembly tomorrow. He'll meet with global leaders during his visit. And the president's busy week doesn't stop there, as the commander-in-chief is set to welcome Chinese President Xi Jinping at the White House later this week. Artificial intelligence expected to dominate those talks. Treasury Secretary Scott Bessent met with a Chinese delegation in New York City over the weekend.
4: What we discussed was setting up a mechanism, so it's going to be called the U.S.-China AI Dialogue. We've agreed to meet again. We have the U.S. has proposed that we have a notification mechanism between the two countries, and we want a shared vision of common goals and common threats.
1: Athletes and critics are calling out Virginia's Democrat governor, accusing her of undermining efforts to protect female athletes after quietly withdrawing a proposal that would ban men from competing on female sports teams. Speaking out against the decision is former Roanoke College swimmer and Independent Council on Women's Sports member Lily Mullins.
5: In all honesty, my thoughts are that I'm very, very upset that this ever was even a question to get rid of all of the stuff that Governor Youngkin did. I know my teammates have suffered ever since this happened in 2023, and we continue to have, you know, sort of just all of these residual issues. And so I'm very, very sad that now other female athletes are going to have to go through exactly what we did.
1: A terrorism expert and critic of Islam is pessimistic about any chance of holding Minnesota Congresswoman Ilhan Omar accountable. Chad Groening has more.
6: During an interview on Fox News, White House Border Czar Tom Homan confirmed that the Department of Homeland Security is looking into allegations involving Omar. They would not disclose the details of what he described as a, quote, ongoing criminal investigation. Robert Spencer is director of Jihad Watch. He says the friends and allies she has are very well entrenched.
7: She is an integral part of the left's machine in Washington. And so it's extremely predictable what will happen if she's convicted of anything in the first place or even tried. And then if there's any serious effort made to deport her, then this will be a massive scandal as far as the left is concerned.
6: Spencer says they will try to demonize President Trump,
7: saying that it's all just this fascist power grab by this power-mad president trying to criminalize opposition to his regime. And so they'll rush to her defense. I hate, once again, to be pessimistic, but I think Ilhan Omar's got it made. It would be great to be Ilhan Omar because she could rob a bank now. She could do anything she wants, and leftists will defend her, and leftists are powerful enough that they can make that defense stick.
6: I'm Chad Groening.
1: Oil prices fell more than 2% early today as vessel traffic and energy flows through the Strait of Hormuz picked up. For American Family News, I'm Rusty Pugh.

0: 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My name's Caleb Parsons.
1: And I'm Dave Strickland. And Brother Caleb, let's get right down to business. It is currently 72 degrees. You hear that? 72, not 74. 72 degrees here in Haines City, Florida. Wow, fall is in the air. Just a touch of it, praise the Lord. Looks like we still, even with a low, cool start, we still got a 60% chance of showers and thunderstorms developing this afternoon.
0: I was going to say, well, sometimes that's what it takes to get that cool weather.
1: I reckon so. They're saying the high is 88.
0: It's not too bad for Central Florida in August or September.
1: So. That's right. I guess we're almost late September. Yeah. I guess we're starting the last third of it.
0: Yes, sir.
1: Today is the 21st. Tonight we got a 25% chance of showers and a low of 73. Not bad. And then tomorrow, I'll go ahead and give you that. Still a 25% chance of rain with a high around 90. So just beautiful fall weather.
0: Amen.
1: I'll tell you what, yesterday, there was a lot of clouds out and about in the afternoon, but we didn't get much rain, just a little bit. Not much. How about you? Did you get much over here?
0: I don't think so. We didn't get much yesterday.
1: No,
0: not much at all.
1: And then last night we had our job fair, and I believe a lot of folks signed up to serve the Lord. Praise the Lord.
0: Amen.
1: That's what it's all about. You get saved to serve, folks.
0: Yes,
1: and if you read the Bible, you just look at King Solomon. Those that served under the King Solomon and all the glory that the Lord placed upon him. You know what? It's a blessing to serve. You're happy when you serve a good master.
0: Amen.
1: And there's no better master than the Lord.
0: Yes.
1: Amen. All right. Well, we better go ahead and get some music going here. What are you going to start us out with?
0: We have Soldier On by

0: That was Daniel Prayed, Bite Inspirations. Great song there to get us kicked off into our prayer time. Would you get us started, Brother Caleb?
1: Yes, sir. Let's pray. Dear Father, today I just thank you for all you've done for us, Lord. And just think about last night, Lord, with church. I just thank you for that. What a blessing it was to be in your house. And Lord, just the job fair, just seeing everything around our ministry, all the true ministries that we have around our ministry, Lord, it's phenomenal just to see that. And Lord, I just pray that there were lots of people that, Lord, that were able to get involved in those. And Lord, just think about seeing all the things around the ministry that's going on this week. And Lord, just pray for those. Just keep those, just help us with those. And Lord, I just think about even the listeners, Lord, I just think about the listeners out

0: out there that are listening to Gospel 9.3 right now, Lord. I pray that as our week goes on, Lord, that it would be a blessing to them, Lord, that we would be a blessing to them, and Lord, that we would just be able to show you through how we talk, Lord, on the radio. And Lord, I just pray that if there's someone out there right now not listening to us right now that isn't saved, Lord, that they would come to know you. And Amen. Lord, I know there's going to be several times this week, Lord, as we go out, we're gonna tell people about you, Lord, that I pray that they would come to know you, and Lord, that they would be changed. And Lord, I just pray for even some of the stuff on our prayer list, Lord. I know there's a lot of people on our prayer list, Lord, in church and even on the radio, Lord. We have a list in front of us. And Lord, just the missionaries, Lord, just think about Mike and Marta Mullins, Lord. They're currently here, I believe, or maybe they've gone back. I'm not 100% sure, but I know they were here a couple weeks ago. And Lord, I just pray for them. And Lord, just think about Mark and Emily Mariner, and Lord, Steve and Kelly Marilla. Lord, I know they're in the States for a little while, and I just pray for a couple of the other ones, Lord. I'm just thinking about that. And Lord, I just pray for lost loved ones, Lord. I know there's a lot of people out there, Lord, that are saved that have a lot of lost loved ones, Lord. And I pray that you would just be with them, Lord. Put a touch of protection over their families. And Lord, I pray that you would just help them to come to know you. And Lord, I just pray that as we go throughout the rest of this week, Lord, I pray that we would just remember to put you first in everything we do. And Lord, I pray that we would just do that for you. And Lord, we love and thank you for it in Jesus' name.
1: As we continue in prayer, dear Lord, we just thank you for the Spanish conference we've had with the Spanish church. Lord, we thank you for what a blessing that Brother Gomez is. He preached last night, and the ministries that he's been a part of there in Mexico. Lord, we just pray for the continued growth of those ministries, Lord. Just continue to save many souls. And all the Spanish ministries, Lord, we just thank and we praise you for it. Thank you for Brother Betancourt and his family and what they're doing here, for Landmark, Lord, and just making themselves an instrument in your hands, dear Lord. We pray for so many that are grieving, Lord. We've lost loved ones, Lord, here this summer, and there's so many, Lord. We pray for each and every one of them. We pray especially for the Barker family with that loss of that little boy, dear Lord. We just comfort them, Lord. Heal them and help them to serve you on, Lord. We pray, Lord, we've had a couple of premature babies here real, real early, Lord. We pray for the babies and the mothers. The mothers have had some health issues. Lord, we just pray you bring them all to health, Lord, and just help them to be a glory for you, Lord. We pray for the day school. We pray for the college, dear Lord. We pray for these radio ministries, Lord. We just ask that there be a blessing and encouragement to folks, to the listeners. And Lord, we just thank you for all the support that we get here at the radio station. We love you and we praise you. We ask all these things in Jesus' holy name. Amen.
0: Amen. All right. Well, let's get back to the music to close our prayer time. We have Don't Forget the Family Prayer by the McCameys.

0: Amen. Go ahead. That
1: one. Amen. That was Don't Forget the Family Prayer by the McCamies.
0: Amen. That wraps up our prayer time, and it opens up our request time.
1: Yes,
0: if
1: sir,
0: you have a song or two you'd like to hear, you can give us a call or you can give us a text. What are those numbers, Brother Caleb?
1: If you would like to call us right here in the studio, it's 863-422-9583, or you can text us at 863-420-5085.
0: That's right. We would love to play your music for you, whatever song you want to hear. If it's in our library, we will play it for you. Alright, well, what song are you going to get us started with?
1: Alright, we have In God's Perfect Time by the Clark Family.
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0: That was John the Revelator by Doyle Lawson and Quicksilver. That was good.
1: Well, Brother Caleb, it's been quite dry in here this morning. The phone hadn't rang. The text hasn't texted. You know, we're going to have to play Turn Your Radio On. We're going to have to wake everybody up. Wake up, wake up. We want to play your music, not ours. Come on now. Somebody give us a song request.
0: We just keep throwing
1: we're begging.
0: Music.
1: We're pleading. We're down on our knees. We'll get Turn Radio On, and I'm sure we'll get a request or two by the time that song's over. All right, here's the numbers. 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

0: This is Scoop Walker and
1: Grill 'em for God.
0: We're here today with Andy Blunder, who stands out as a Christian.
2: Thanks, Scoop. That's Bolander.
0: Right. So tell us, Mr. Blunder, what makes you different?
2: Well, I just read my Bible and pray, Scoop.
0: Without using bumper stickers, people still know you're a Christian. Why?
2: Well, it's kind of amazing, Scoop, but every morning I read the Bible and pray to God, and God takes care of the rest.
0: Is it the church you go to, a certain Bible study you attend?
2: Well, those help, Scoop, but I find that prayer in the Bible really helped me to get close to God.
0: Come on, Andy. What do you really do?
2: Well, I'm telling you, a prayer...
0: Andy, our listening audience really wants to know your secret.
2: Fine! I stick my feet in cold spaghetti and read the Bible and pray.
0: So that's the secret. Cold spaghetti.
2: And prayer in the Bible.
0: You heard it here first, folks.
2: No, I was joking.
0: To get close to God, Andy says cold spaghetti.
2: No, it's prayer in the Bible.
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amen, as the sun rises, and I get to get up out of my bed, and I begin to go amongst the byways and hedges and compel them to come in, tell them the world about Jesus. Each and every day of my life, I'm confronted with Satan as he comes on the scene and tries his best to take my testimony away. My friend, he causes all the confusion. He causes all the doubts and the troubles and the heartaches. But

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1: With SRN News, I'm Rich Thomason in Washington. You think

0: Washington. You think gas prices are high now? House Minority Leader Steve Scalise says if Democrats win in November, pump prices will skyrocket. He says he has the receipts to prove his claim.
1: Gas prices are 55 cents a gallon higher in blue states because a lot of their mandates and ridiculous things that they do to jack up the cost. We're working to bring the cost down. We opened up more production so that we can produce our own energy in America. Joe Biden had shut that down. Democrats want to go back to those days, by the way, where we have to import our oil from foreign countries.
0: Scalise on ABC's This Week. Today's AAA national average, gallon of regular $4.47. That's the same as yesterday. Diesel fuel averaging $6.51 a gallon. The UN General Assembly will hear from President Trump tomorrow. He addresses the body at UN headquarters in New York as the General Assembly convenes its 81st session. On Thursday, the president will host Chinese President Xi at the White House. German Chancellor Friedrich Merz vows to press ahead with reform after an historic state election defeat.
2: German Chancellor Friedrich Merz sought within minutes of polls closing on Sunday in Mecklenburg, Western Pomerania and Berlin to shore up his position in his center-right Christian Democratic Union Party.
3: Diese Reformen sind das
2: in his speech, he said he plans to stay in office after his party's losses in the two states and again double down on the government's plans for potentially painful reforms to Europe's biggest economy. Merz adds, what has to be done now requires backbone, steadfastness and patience. The big question is whether his CDU party will support him in that and for how long. I'm Charles Tillidesma.
0: The Dow futures 420 points higher, NASDAQ futures up 307 points. This is SRN News. Young adults explain why they go to church.
4: As a group, they are attending more frequently these days, and a new study by the Barna Group reveals that the most common reason for doing so is to pray. Young adults also say they go to church because they want to engage in worship, learn more about the Bible, and, quote, experience joy in Jesus. Young men are more likely than young women to say they're attending more frequently, as are young black people and Hispanics. Michael Harrington reporting.
0: With the midterm elections looming, the White House is reminding Americans of the Trump administration's efforts to protect religious freedom and promote Christian values. The press office has released a list of accomplishments, including the establishment of the White House Faith Office, the first White House office focused exclusively on faith. The press office also points to the Task Force to Eradicate Anti-Christian Bias, which has been charged with investigating and dismantling the systematic discrimination against Christians. This is SRN News. Italy's premier, Giorgia Meloni, is planning to limit the number of foreign students in Italian schools, also ban the wearing of burqas in the classroom.
5: Buongiorno a tutti.
6: Speaking at a festival organized by her own party's youth movement, Meloni said all immigrants coming to Italy would have to learn the language and culture and respect Italy's rules. She said the measure would also make Italian language lessons compulsory for parents of foreign students having serious difficulties integrating into the school system. Meloni's conservative administration became Italy's longest-serving, uninterrupted government since World War II earlier this month, and she's keen to boost her popularity ahead of elections in 2027. I'm Karen Shamas.
0: Today, President Trump is due to sit down with New York City's Mayor Zohran Mamdani. The talks take place at the mayor's official residence, Gracie Mansion. More details, srnnews.com.
7: We have 8:04 here on the Good Morning Show. My name is Caleb Parsons.
8: And I'm Dave Strickland. Let's go on ahead and look at that weather. It's currently a very, very nice 73 degrees out there this morning. And the high is only going to be around 88. But there is a 60% chance of showers or thunderstorms this afternoon. And tonight, a 25% chance of showers with a low once again of 73. And tomorrow, again, a 25% chance of showers with a high near 90 degrees. Well, Brother Caleb, this is the time of the show where we like to do some This Day in History.
7: Yes, sir.
8: So you go. You got something you want to get us started with?
7: All right, I'll start it off. This is normally Brother Doug doesn't like these. He likes to hit the cricket button when we say these types of ones, but I'm going to do it. So here we go. This is 1970 ABC's Monday Night Football. I know my dad would appreciate this one.
8: Yep.
7: Made its television debut, forever changing sports broadcasting. The very first game saw the Cleveland Browns defeat the New York Jets 31-21.
8: Old

0: Howard Cosell. Everybody remember Howard Cosell? One of the most annoying people that ever was on TV. But he held the job. I'll tell you what. I think people tuned in just to because he was so distasteful. Yeah. I don't know. The game was good, but the Howard Cosell was a character. I'll just give him that. Well, we got one right here. 1780, that's only 4 years after the Declaration of Independence. 1780, Benedict Arnold commits treason. I wonder if they hung him. I don't know. Probably. That's what they did to treasonous people back in the day. Now they give them a nice room with TV and air conditioning and a gym. And, you know, we coddle them these days. Back in those days, they believed in punishment, capital punishment for that, yes, for sir. Serious stuff. Okay, you got another one?
1: Yes, sir, I do. All right, 2003, which was the year I was born.
0: Praise the Lord.
1: NASA's Galileo space mission came to an end. Scientists initially guided the unmanned spacecraft into Jupiter's crushing atmosphere to prevent it from accidentally crashing into the contaminated local moons like Europa.
0: Wow.
1: Which I think that's pretty cool.
0: Yeah, this space stuff is beyond me.
1: Yes.
0: Beyond me.
1: Yes, sir.
0: All right, I got one right here. In 2013, Al-Shabaab. That's right. That's an Islamic name. Al-Shabaab militants launched a terrorist attack. I know y'all are all surprised. But they launched a terrorist attack on the Westgate Shopping Center in Nairobi. Nairobi's Kenya, right? That's the big city in Kenya. Which ended 3 days later and left more than 65 people dead. I keep warning y'all about Islam, folks. I just keep on warning y'all. What else you got, my friend?
1: All right. 1913. French aviator Adolphe Pigou, I think that's how you say the last name, became the second pilot, which that's kind of bummy that it wasn't the first, but he was the second pilot. If you can't be first, you might as well be second.
0: Be second.
1: Right?
0: Yep. Don't be last.
1: Became the second pilot in history to fly an airplane loop to loop.
0: Amen. Amen. Well, in 1957, the American TV series Perry Mason. And it was on this day, started on this day, with featured actor Raymond Burr. And it was quite clean, I would say. And it was also quite black and white. That was back in the good old... But he was a great actor, had a great presence. I really enjoyed Perry Mason. Matter of fact, I just recently stumbled across one of these nostalgic channels that has reruns. And I'm just loading me up with Perry Mason reruns. Yeah, praise the Lord for DVRs. You know what I'm saying? You don't have to watch commercials. You can watch them anytime you want to. What else you got over here? You got something else?
1: All right, yes, sir. I have one more. So it says, 1938, a powerful and deadly hurricane struck Long Island in New England, killing hundreds of people.
0: Wow. You don't even think about it like that. Long Island, you said, right?
1: Yes, sir. Long Island and New England. Well, I was going to say, we don't normally get a ton of terrible hurt.
0: No, not up that far north.
1: So yeah, I know.
0: I wonder if that was before radar and they got caught off guard.
1: Maybe.
0: What year did you say it was?
1: That was definitely 1938.
0: Yeah. Okay. So. All right. Well, that wraps up this day in history. Unless you want to mention Belize. What year was it, Belize?
1: Yeah.
0: Right here, I got it. 1981, Belize gained its independence from the United Kingdom. I would have thought they were affiliated with Spain, because usually everything, you know, in that part of the world, but it says United Kingdom, so.
1: Yeah, I went there two summers ago, and they even mentioned that. They were very happy about that.
0: Do they speak English there?
1: Some of them.
0: Okay.
1: So, we went, still primarily the tour guides do. Some of the tour guides do that live there, so.
0: Okay. Well, that's interesting stuff. We better roll some music. We've got another request. If y'all have a request, you can give us a call at 863-422-9583, or you can text us at 863-420-5085. We can always squeeze one or two more in. What do you got there?
1: All right. We have God's Great by Amen Quartet.
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0: sheriff's officials in McCracken County, Kentucky, say the suspect, a student at the school, opened fire on a group of fellow students as they...
1: Details are still sketchy at this hour, but officials in Littleton, Colorado are reporting gunfire at the local
2: high
1: school.
2: Some of my friends are just sitting there at lunch, and there's like these loud pops and bangs, and all of a sudden there was a gun, and then they started shooting at us, and it was like screaming.
3: Here they come. Another group of students running from the school. Police are directing them to a safe area. There must be 100 in this group. Unbelievable.
4: A spokesperson for the Pearl, Mississippi Police Department said Woodall allegedly killed his mother before going to the school and taking aim at fellow students.
5: I was in math, and we went outside for a fire drill, and they started shooting us from the woods.

Many are starting to ask, what has happened to our young people? Teen pregnancy is at an all-time high. Sex, drugs, and alcohol are words America's children all too many times have learned from experience. And school shootings have let us know that this nation's children have overdosed on violence through television, movies, music, and video games. Kids killing kids and teachers at the schoolhouse. And 40 years ago, teachers listed as their number one problem, gum chewing in class. Maybe the question we should be asking is, where are the parents? Where are the parents when the cable company asks if they want the movie channels in their homes and they say yes, opening up their children to the most graphic violence, the most perverted sexual activity, and an almost constant cursing of God's name? No matter what Hollywood says, our children are imitators of what they see and hear. How do you think they learn to walk, talk, and eat? If you want to protect your children, get the evil influences of Hollywood's hellish movies out of your home. Where are the parents when youngsters sit for hours being taught how to kill by violent video games? Where are the parents when rock music blares from the stereo in their children's bedroom and they sit surrounded by posters of rock's most celebrated entertainers on their walls? Mom, Dad, these songs promote rape, Satanism, teen sex, and they glorify the use of drugs and alcohol. Parents, there is no excuse for your children's heroes to be the green-haired, earring-wearing, perverted lyrics-singing, devil-promoting rock stars of this generation. Tear down the posters. Get rid of the CDs and cassettes. They have no place in the home of a child of God, and it is your home. You are in charge, and God expects you to keep it pure. I have too much invested in my children. I have loved them too much, prayed for them too long, walked the floor and cradled their fevered bodies at midnight too many times to let a government that's lost its respect for God, or a Hollywood that's focused on corrupting the morals of a nation, or a rock star who spits in the face of God, steal the minds of my children or tell me how they ought to be raised. They are my children. This is my job, and I will do my duty until God relieves me, and I will do it for the sake of my children.

Hi, I'm attorney Dean Brunetti. In Psalms 142, verse 4, we read, I looked on my right hand and beheld, but there was no man that would know me. Refuge failed me. No man cared for my soul. 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It feels so much easier to see God when you're on the hill rather than being in the valley. The secret is still to understand you don't have to look up or down to see God, but rather by your side. Today, take hope because it is there and in your heart that He resides.

0: 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Oh, it's freezing in here. What's going on? 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

0: We have just a little bit after 8:30 here on the Good Morning Show. It is almost her patriotic time. My name is Caleb Parsons.
1: And I'm Dave Strickland. Let's keep the music going with When I Go Strolling by the Singing Echoes.

0: That was "Oh What a Day" by Barry Scott and Second Wind.
1: I hear that music, Brother Strickland. What does that mean?
0: That's right. That music means it's our patriotic time. It's time to remember all those who have served.
1: All those who are currently serving.
0: And all those future service members who have signed that dotted line. 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
1: American Family News, I'm Musty Pugh. President Donald Trump is set to host China's president at the White House for a state dinner.
2: President Trump will host Chinese President Xi Jinping here in Washington later this week. Artificial intelligence slated to dominate those talks, setting the stage for this high-stakes summit. Treasury Secretary Scott Bessent and Trade Representative Ambassador Greer met with the Chinese delegation in New York City. Tech leaders invited to attend the upcoming White House state dinner include Elon Musk of Tesla and SpaceX, Jeff Bezos of Amazon, Jensen Huang of NVIDIA, and Sam Altman of OpenAI, among others. According to the World Intellectual Property Organization, China is outpacing at least the number of AI inventions and patents. China has more than 38,000 patents.
1: That's Alex Hogan reporting. The Trump administration is rejecting worries about artificial intelligence. President Trump claims calls to regulate the technology over security concerns are a hoax. Federal Trade Commission Chairman Andrew Ferguson says the U.S. already has applicable laws on the books.
3: We have the product liability laws. We have the consumer protection laws. We have a host of rules that apply to every industry, not just AI. They apply to everyone who offers products for consumers. So I don't think we need a brand new suite of regulations that would likely be written by the AI companies to protect themselves. We should use the tools we have first before deciding if we need to do new things.
1: The Justice Department announcing charges against 16 people in seven different states as part of a nationwide election fraud crackdown. Assistant Attorney General for the Fraud Division, Colin McDonald, says the White House is trying to be proactive in this issue and that they're aware of flaws in the system.
4: It is very easy for someone to just check a box to say that they are a United States citizen.

0: citizen and then be able to steal the vote of an American. And we're not going to stand idly by. We've charged 50 cases. The Biden administration in 4 years charged 13.
1: Four students in Texas are facing felony charges, accused of violently hazing another high school student. Fox 4, Dallas-Fort Worth's David Centenary reports.
2: A locker room hazing incident reportedly turned into an assault at Boyd High School. Four students are facing charges for what they allegedly did to a 14-year-old student. According to arrest warrants, the boy reported that he was crying, screaming no, no, no, and actively attempting to fight his way away from the students. A coach heard the commotion and told the boys to settle down, but then walked out of the locker room. The victim later met with the coaching staff, and one coach reportedly said, "This situation needed to be handled in the locker room and didn't need to be reported further up."
1: The Southern Baptist Convention is taking a detailed look at music ministry in the church for the first time since 1939, and it's finding some alarming things.
3: There are some changes coming to worship services at Southern Baptist churches in the years to come. If you're used to this, you may want to get ready for more of this. A report from the SBC finds that by the year 2040, around 20,000 of the worship leaders who currently serve SBC churches will be retired or at retirement age. The SBC needs an infusion of young musicians called to the ministry. Retired seminary president Dr. Richard Land of Southern Evangelical Seminary says churches may need to look to potential school teachers.
4: We may need to have some of the universities try to attract young people who want to be music teachers and encourage them to consider being on a church staff with the music ministry.
3: The new crop of music pastors will bring with them new forms of worship. To the chagrin of Land and his contemporaries, church choirs are becoming an endangered species.
4: The number of churches that have actual choirs has dropped precipitously.
3: He says the next generation of church musicians may find entirely new forms of worship, but Land says the basic theology of worship will never change.
4: If the focus becomes more on the music rather than what you're singing about and drawing people to focus on God, then it's the wrong focus.
3: I'm Steve Jordahl.
1: More news online at AFN.net. I'm Rusty Pugh.
5: We have just a little bit after 9 o'clock here on the Good Morning Show. My name is Caleb Parsons.
6: And I'm Dave Strickland, and let me talk about the weather. What is there to say about the weather, Brother Caleb?
5: Today, I mean.
6: What part of the year is it? Rainy season.
5: Yeah, it is.
6: So guess what? We got a 60% chance of rain today. Nothing unusual there. High of only 88. We had a nice cool start to the day. Tonight, we got a 25% chance of showers and thunderstorms lingering, but the low will be a very nice 73 in the morning. And then tomorrow, about a 25-30% chance of rain with a high approaching 90 degrees. Kind of same old, but it's getting slightly better every week.
5: Slightly better. Seems to get a little bit cooler every week.
6: That's
5: so
6: right.
5: Hopefully it continues to go that direction and it doesn't just spike up hot again.
6: All right, well, since Brother Doug's out of town, we're going to do fun facts. We're not so good on that Grady Judd thing because you got to evaluate them, you know, and we're not good evaluators. Brother Doug's a great evaluator. What do you got for fun facts?
5: All right, I have two of them this morning with the human body. So it says taller mornings. You are about 1 centimeter taller when you first wake up because your spine decompresses while sleeping.
6: Wow.
5: I think that's pretty cool.
6: Decompression. I like that term.
5: If you're going to get measured, better do it in the morning.
6: But they got to measure you before you get up.
5: Yeah.
6: They got to measure you laying down.
5: Yep.
6: Because once you get back on your feet, you compress again.
5: Yep.
6: Compression. You know what? When there's only a micromillimeter between a nerve, you know, that makes a difference. You know, traction is part of how they help people with back problems.
5: Yeah.
6: All right, carry on.
5: All right, growing parts. Your nose and ears never stop growing throughout your entire life.
6: I believe that. I'm starting to look like Dumbo. Some people look, what's that, Cyrano de Bergerac? Whatever the guy with a humongous nose. I don't know, he's famous. What else you got?
5: All right, this one's really cool. Bananas are radioactive because they contain high levels of potassium, though you would need to eat 10 million of them at one time to die of radiation.
6: Ooh, that's a very, very low dosage.
5: Very low.
6: If I eat 10... I don't know. I could handle eating 10. I have a trouble eating more than one. Can you eat more than one banana?
5: Yeah, I don't think.
6: One's the limit.

0: I think good, one's limit for about everybody.
1: Yep.
0: Well, you got one more?
1: One more. Nintendo's age. Nintendo, which is a big gaming company nowadays, but says Nintendo's age. Nintendo was founded in 1889 as a small company making handmade playing cards.
0: Handmade playing cards. That was before all this, what do they call it, electronics and delusion and all this stuff that they have today. I don't know. Delusion is probably not the right word for it, but you know what I'm talking about.
1: Yes, sir.
0: Techno deception is what I call it. All right, well, let's go on ahead and get back to the music. What do you got coming up next?
1: I am so blessed by the Calvary Quartet.
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0: Glory land.
1: Gonna play a harp, gonna play it in the morning. Everything gonna be so grand.
0: Be so grand.
1: Boys that bother me, we'll be singing when we join them. 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

0: 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You better be a praying, better get yourself ready if you wanna see the Jubilee. Everybody's gonna be shouting and singing. Everybody's gonna be free. Everybody's gonna be happy at the Jubilee.
1: Everybody's gonna be happy at the Jubilee.
0: Well, I'm gonna wear a crown.

0: That was Jubilees a coming by the Triumphant Quartet.
1: Amen.
0: What does that mean?
1: It is. It's pretty much time for us to close it up, to say goodbye to.
0: That's right. That means we need to give y'all the lineup.
1: Yes, sir.
0: What's coming up next, Brother
1: All Kane? Right. We have Miss Loretta Walker with Christian Womanhood right after this.
0: And then at 10 o'clock, we got the Family Altar Program with Evangelist Lester Roloff.
1: And then at 11 o'clock, we have
0: the Daily Manna Show with Dave Strickland. And then what do we have tonight at 9 o'clock?
1: Tonight at 9 o'clock, we have Dr. Mickey Carter with the Landmark Hour. The best preaching south, north, east, and west of the Pecos, like Brother Doug likes to say.
0: Amen. Amen. Well, we better let the folks get on with their day, and we'll get on with our day. So we're going to leave them with one of those days. Bonnie McCamey's, go out and do something for the Lord today. Serve Him with all your heart.
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1: 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Good news verse for today comes from Matthew 18, 2 and 3. And Jesus called a little children unto him and set him in the midst of them and said, Verily I say unto you, except ye be converted and become as little children, ye shall not enter into the kingdom of heaven. That's your good news verse for today, Matthew 18, 2 and 3.
2: And today's weather, we got a 60% chance of showers and thunderstorms, high around 88 degrees. And tonight we have a 25% chance of showers and thunderstorms with a low of 73 degrees. Scanning the skies for the Lord's return, you're listening to Gospel 90.3 FM.
3: Welcome to CW Today, a daily five-minute program dedicated to helping women with their life relationships, hosted by veteran ladies conference speaker and the editor of Christian Womanhood magazine, Mrs. Loretta Walker. The closer a woman's heart is to the heart of God, the better able she is to thrive in her relationships with others. In that spirit, here's the host of CW Today, Mrs. Loretta Walker.
4: I'd like to talk to you today about permanent victim mentality. What is permanent victim mentality? Well, I'm afraid I'm seeing a lot of it through social media. People that were hurt 30, 40, 20 years ago, and they still seem to want to get revenge. They still seem to want to lash out at the person that did it. Now, as someone that's talking to you today that was physically and sexually abused as a child, can I tell you that I have no desire to want to cause that person any kind of hurt? I don't want to see the person. I don't think I'll ever have a relationship with the people again, but I don't think I feel animosity toward them. That's because I had a really good dose of forgiveness about 40 years ago. I just really said, I'm going to forgive these people. And one of the ways that I did it is that Mrs. Evans taught this truth about behavior is always caused, and causes are always multiple. See, most of the time when somebody hurts us, it's because they are hurting. You know, hurt people hurt others. And these people that had sickness and sin in their life that hurt us, they just did it. It's not that they planned it. It's not that they were out to get us. It's just they did it. Well, I feel sorry for the people that have permanent victim mentality. That's why when I got saved in 1975, about a year after I got saved, I started thinking that being saved didn't take away the hurts of all those years of wrong that was done to me. So I got into a program of seeing my life changed and getting over those hurts. I knew that if part of God's plan was for me to have a family, that if I didn't get over those hurts, that it would affect the new family that maybe God was going to give me. So I'm just encouraging you today. If you're one of those people that you still have it in for somebody because they hurt you, can I ask you to be willing to give that up? Don't keep that permanent victim mentality. It's so unhealthy. Perhaps

0: reason why God has allowed me to be so healthy is because I don't have all that baggage and bad feelings towards somebody. See, the Bible says in Proverbs 17:22, a merry heart doeth good like a medicine, but a broken spirit drieth the bones. You know, I know lots of people that have dry bones because they still live in the past and in the hurts of their past. You know, they don't even have a chance of ever having a happily ever after. It's not going to come for them, but it's their choice. See, how I started working on it, number one, I have it in my book, Invisible Hurts, but number one is I took God as my father, and God was to me what no earthly person could be. See, God is the only one in your life that can be perfect, and he can nurture you and fill the longing that you have for the right kind of closeness. Number two is I forgave, and I really did forgive, and you can tell because I don't have any animosity. And do I ever forget? Can I say this? I don't think I'll ever forget the things that happened to me. I still have flashbacks sometimes, and I still think of those things happening, but it doesn't make me feel animosity. Then the third thing is I really got into the Bible, because the Bible will make a difference for you. You know, when it says in Psalm 42:11, why art thou cast down, O my soul, and why art thou disquieted within me? Hope thou in God, for I shall yet praise him who is the health of my countenance and my God. You know, if you're feeling a little bit like a victim, I just beg you, get over it. I read lots of books about overcoming hurts, and I just think we just got to mentally and emotionally get over it. And that's all I know to say, ladies. I hope that you don't have permanent victim mentality. And if you do, I pray that God will use this to encourage you to go get some help and try to get over it. Rejoice in the Lord always, and again, I say rejoice.
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0: American Family News, I'm Musty Pugh. A man is in critical but stable condition in Austin, Texas, after he was shot by a federal immigration enforcement agent. Florida Congresswoman Anna Paulina Luna says this could have been avoided had the city been working with ICE.
1: It would be in their best interest to have local law enforcement interface and work directly with residents as well as the city and then the federal agency. But the fact is that there is a failure to cooperate. I'm not trying to make this partisan. Obviously, we don't know what happened, and that will be a very thorough investigation, especially with Mark Wayne heading up the DHS agency.
0: New York City Mayor Zohran Mamdani and President Trump will meet in the Big Apple today. It's the third meeting between the two. Former RNC Chair Michael Whatley with his read on this meeting.
2: Well, Zohran Mamdani is the leader of the Democratic Party these days, and everybody on that side of the aisle is marching right along with him, including my opponent, Roy Cooper. You know, this is a party right now that's dedicated to fighting for criminals, fighting for illegal aliens, fighting for men who wants to play in women's sports. Not a surprise that the entire Democratic leadership is going to follow around that. They are not just walking away from Main Street. They are running to the left and trying to take our country with it.
0: President Trump also set to address the UN General Assembly tomorrow. He'll meet with global leaders during his visit. And the president's busy week doesn't stop there. As the

0: commander-in-chief is set to welcome Chinese President Xi Jinping at the White House later this week. Artificial intelligence expected to dominate those talks. Treasury Secretary Scott Bessent met with a Chinese delegation in New York City over the weekend.
1: What we discussed was setting up a mechanism, so it's going to be called the U.S.-China AI Dialogue. We've agreed to meet again. We have the U.S. has proposed that we have a notification mechanism between the two countries, and we want a shared vision of common goals and common threats.
0: Athletes and critics are calling out Virginia's Democrat governor, accusing her of undermining efforts to protect female athletes after quietly withdrawing a proposal that would ban men from competing on female sports teams. Speaking out against the decision is former Roanoke College swimmer and Independent Council on Women's Sports member Lily Mullins.
2: In all honesty, my thoughts are that I'm very, very upset that this ever was even a question to get rid of all of the stuff that Governor Youngkin did. I know my teammates have suffered ever since this happened in 2023, and we continue to have, you know, sort of just all of these residual issues. And so I'm very, very sad that now other female athletes are going to have to go through exactly what we did.
0: A terrorism expert and critic of Islam is pessimistic about any chance of holding Minnesota Congresswoman Ilhan Omar accountable. Chad Groening has more.
3: During an interview on Fox News, White House border czar Tom Homan confirmed that the Department of Homeland Security is looking into allegations involving Omar. They would not disclose the details of what he described as a, quote, ongoing criminal investigation. Robert Spencer is director of Jihad Watch. He says the friends and allies she has are very well entrenched.
4: She is an integral part of the left's machine in Washington. And so it's extremely predictable what will happen if she's convicted of anything in the first place or even tried. And then if there's any serious effort made to deport her, then this will be a massive scandal as far as the left is concerned.
3: Spencer says they will try to demonize President Trump,
4: saying that it's all just this fascist power grab by this power-mad president trying to criminalize opposition to his regime. And so they'll rush to her defense. I hate, once again, to be pessimistic, but I think Ilhan Omar's got it made. It would be great to be Ilhan Omar because she could rob a bank now. She could do anything she wants, and leftists will defend her, and leftists are powerful enough that they can make that defense stick.
3: I'm Chad Groening.
0: Oil prices fell more than 2% early today as vessel traffic and energy flows through the Strait of Hormuz picked up. For American Family News, I'm Rusty Pugh.
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6: One shadow alone.

beside the highway, begging. His eyes were blind, the light he could not see. He clutched his old rags

Genesis chapter 4 and verse 7. Where'd sin come from? Well, I believe old John Jasper was right when he said it come from the devil. But Genesis chapter 4 and verse 7. And this is still true. This is still true. In this chapter, we have the introduction of the last enemy. And it just introduced itself in this chapter. And Jesus said, where he said, the last enemy that shall be destroyed is death. I guess it's the monster that most people are afraid of. Maybe the Christian is not afraid of dying. Of death itself. He's afraid of the process. It's a time when a man quits breathing. It's a man when his heart comes to a standstill. It's a time when we cross what we call the great divide, and it is a great divide. It's a time when we walk through the swinging doors, never to return to this kind of living again. I say most people are constantly afraid of death. If I could build a city that was free from cemeteries and death, when I walked home around the road because of the rain, I saw two men out in the cemetery, and both of them were drunk. One of them was laying flat down on the ground, the other one was staggering around him and trying to get him up. Looked like the blind leading the blind. And I just thought of all the places. The man was almost dead drunk, which means nearly dead. Nearly dead. When a man passes out and he says he's dead drunk, that means his consciousness fails him. Mother Nature cuts off lest there come a stroke because of the pressure upon the brain with the alcohol. His brain is so saturated with liquor, with that foreign substance, that demon called John Barleycorn, until the man is nearly dead and he could have a stroke. And these two men, and I do not know, but my prediction is that one of them, and they looked like they were fairly well dressed, and one of them had come to the cemetery and maybe was visiting the grave of a loved one. And he didn't know how to get rid of his sorrow except to try to drown it, and sorrow's too good a swimmer to drown it in liquor. But he lay there on the grave, or by the side of the grave, and the man walked around him, and he motioned for him to get up, and finally got hold of his hand and pulled him up. Well, I tell you, I'll never shed a tear. So far as going out to a cemetery. Now, I'll weep almost at every funeral I ever preach because of the sorrow of the people and the heartache of the people. And I want it to be like that. I never want to be mechanical and superficial or synthetic, and I've had enough of that. And I think most everybody has. But I'll not waste my tears over the dead. I really won't. And I don't think Jesus was weeping just over the dead. He was weeping over the unsaved that were standing there, that would soon be in the cemetery without a Savior and without hope forever. He was weeping over Mary and Martha, who were more concerned about a dead brother than they were living sinners that had been all around them. And I believe that's why Jesus wept in John chapter 11 and verse 35. Sin, where did it come from? What does it do? I'll tell you one thing, it dug every grave across the street over there. Had it not been for sin, don't tell me if it had not been for sin, there never would have been a grave or cemetery. There never would have been a death. There'd have been no need for an undertaker if there hadn't have been sin. And if you do not like sin, then why do you live in it? Why do we want to go on in it? If we do not like death, then why would we live in sin? Let's bow our heads for a moment before the message. Our Heavenly Father, we're tackling a supernatural task. And we're glad to do it because this is why you called us. And this is the only reason we've got for living. And I pray that we may lose ourselves in the truth of the Word of God. And I pray that you'll unctionize. And then you'll actionize. And help us, Lord, to be filled with thy sweet spirit. And help us to see sin. And then to see the Savior. And then to see the blessings that come.

from being forgiven, and where sin is not imputed. And so, Lord, we praise Thee for Thy wonderful goodness. Bless the girls. Some are under condemnation tonight. I can tell the way they look and the way they couldn't sing and no joy and no real peace. I pray that You'll set them free. Thou said in Romans chapter 8 and verse 1, there is therefore now no condemnation to them that are in Christ Jesus, to them that walk not after the flesh, but after the Spirit. And so, Lord, I pray for every parent, every mother, and every dad, that You'll make them to see that they need the same Savior that our girls need. They need the same experience they need to make them to have victory in their life. And so, Lord, I'm conscious, and I pray through this message and through the leadership of the Spirit of God, every need may be met. Help everybody to behave themselves wisely in the house of God, and may our hearts be arrested, and may the handcuffs of love be put on our soul to lead us straight to the jailhouse of Jesus and His mercy. We pray in Jesus' name. Amen. In the fourth chapter of the book of Genesis, Adam knew Eve, his wife. Now that means they were going to have a family, and they did. And so two children were born, Cain and Abel. Now the Bible said that Abel was a keeper of the sheep, Cain was a tiller of the ground. Both of them had good positions or good jobs. Both of them were necessary. And in process of time, it came to pass that Cain brought of the fruit of the ground an offering unto the Lord. And Abel, he also brought of the firstlings of his flock and of the fat thereof. And the Lord had respect unto Abel and to his offering, but unto Cain and his offering he had no or not respect. And Cain was very wroth, and his countenance fell. Now, there's a universal truth that's going to face us. There's going to be countenances that fall. And God is not going to respect your offering. And you're going to get mad. There are going to be people that will get mad. There will be some that will get sad and some that will get glad. Now, turn to the book of Hebrews. Keep the place there, but turn to the book of Hebrews. I'm going to show you the difference. This is exactly the difference. You know, the greatest commentary ever written on the Bible was the Bible. And the greatest commentary written on the Old Testament, of course, is the New Testament. 11th chapter, the 11th chapter, and we'll begin reading at verse 1. Now, faith is the substance of things hoped for, the evidence of things not seen. For by it the elders obtained a good report. Through faith we understand. There it is. We understand. You can't understand apart from faith. Bible's a dead book. It's a dusty book. It's an unnecessary book. It's been kicked out of the schools and out of the churches and out of the homes, and it's been kicked out of the lives of the politicians and government and everything. It's been kicked out of it. It's left it godless, hopeless, and futile and fatal, every bit of it. Where you don't find the Bible, you don't find any understanding or wisdom. Through faith we understand that the worlds were framed by the Word of God, so that things which are seen were not made of things which do appear. Now then, verse 4. And here's your commentary. By faith Abel offered unto God a more excellent Abel, no sir, a more excellent sacrifice than Cain, by which he obtained witness that he was righteous, God testifying of his gifts, and by it he being dead yet speaketh. Now what was the difference between Cain and Abel? Faith. You'd say, but I thought it was a blood offering. I thought it was the difference between a ground offering, maybe a fruit offering and a blood offering. No, let's go back. Verse 5, but unto Cain and to his offering, he had not respect. Now notice, the Lord had respect unto Abel, not to his offering, but unto Abel. The Lord did not respect Cain, neither his offering. Now what was the difference? Both of them had been taught to bring a blood offering. You know this, that there was, somebody said 70 million lambs and animals slain, all of them in the Old Testament, bleeding for the coming of Jesus. That's how many, I mean, and maybe far more than that. I mean, pigeons and doves and lambs and goats and all the rest of it, oxen, and they were slain. Why? Pointing to the coming of Jesus, who would be the lamb slain from before the foundation of the world. And so they were taught to come. When they came to worship, they were coming as sinners. All have sinned. You came to church as a sinner. Did you know that? There must be a blood offering. There must be a sin covering for our sins, because all have sinned and come short of the glory of God. None good, no, not one. All of our righteousnesses are as filthy rags in the sight of God. You're not born the first time good enough to go to heaven or good enough to live right.
We're born without strength. We're born without help. Some of you mothers and daddies are so puzzled because you gave your children television sets and rock and roll records and hi-fis and stereos, and you gave them clothes and you gave them money and you gave them all sorts of gadgets and pacifiers. And yeah, but I'm asking you one thing.

Did you give them the Bible every day, prayer every day? Did you pray with them? Did you teach them that they were sinners and they needed Jesus Christ? I mean, have you let them walk the ways of the world? Did you let them accept the customs and traditions of what we call a civilization and the social standards of our day? That's the thing that's got them all mixed up. You can't imagine the desperate cries and the people, mothers and dads, who said, my boy just attempted suicide. I'm not making up anything. There's something wrong. I know what it is. It's the devil and sin. The wages of sin is what? All right, that's the reason they're killing themselves, too. They're just going ahead and getting their wages. The Bible said the wicked should be turned into hell and all the nations that forget God. Now, let me say right now, because some of you are going to say, well, I wonder why my preacher doesn't preach like that. I wonder, too. I wonder, too. I wonder why. That's the reason a lot of our children in the mess are in today. Mothers and dads, we have not had sin pointed out. And listen, I'm not standing here pointing out sin because I have wings and think to fly away to heaven. I've never sprouted one wing. I have no feathers in my spiritual cap. I have no heavenly halo around my head. But I've simply learned that sin is sin. And the wage of sin is death. And we might as well tell it to me and to you and turn from it and come to the Savior if we want Him to bless us. Now then, what happened to them? Well, one of them got glad, another one got mad. Cain's mad. The Bible said his countenance fell. It's the way some of y'all look tonight. Your countenance is fallen. That's right. No joy, no peace, no song, no Savior. Verse 6, and the Lord said to Cain, why art thou wroth? Why is thy countenance fallen? Actually, this is what he said. Cain, what are you mad about? That's exactly what he said. What are you mad about? Well, of course, God knew what he's mad about. He knew that he was a sinner, and he wasn't willing to accept a blood covering. And when God did not accept his religious offering, and when God did not accept the first fruits of the ground and his beautiful little offering that might have been tied up with a ribbon around it, and he brought it and decorated, that's exactly what man's trying to do today on Sunday morning. Here he comes with his little fruit offering of the ground. Sunday morning, about 11 o'clock, he comes in, and he throws it down. He takes out his little tithe checkbook and writes his check. An offering comes by. Preacher said, let's stand for the benediction. Remain standing for the postlude. Yeah? Gonna take more than that. Yes, sir. Oh, listen. What are you mad about, Cain? If thou doest well, shalt thou not be accepted. In other words, you have not been doing well. There's something wrong. And if thou doest not well, what's your problem? Sin. Sin lieth at the door. All right. Now, mothers and dads, this is what you're saying to me. On the phone, in the letter, this is what you're saying. My child, my girl is not doing well. My little boy is not getting along well. You know what's wrong? Sin's at the door. Sin's at the door. That's what God said. This is when the sin first started. This is when sin first started. I want to show you how sin was when it started. That hadn't changed any. There are three things that never change. Sin never changes. God never changes. Human nature never changes. You've got the same desires that Adam had, Eve had, and all the rest of them had. You're not a bit different. Now, you might put a new garb on sin. I mean, you might change the way of killing. He might have killed with a stick, and we kill with a gun now. But I mean, sin murders murder. And so here he is. If thou doest not well, sin lieth at the door, and unto thee shall be his desire, and thou shalt rule over him. And Cain talked with Abel. Who did the talking? Cain. Who is it doing the most talking in the world? Cain. The Cains. Who is it that's raising the most Cain? It's Cain. Who is it that has the ear? Who is it that gets... Did you notice the big long article that came, I mean, four columns long? Somebody sent it to me in the mail about false religion, the folks that knock on the doors. Did you read in that article where they said, we do not believe in hell, and as a result, they'll never get to heaven. They do not believe in the divinity of Christ. And yet, did you know they got four long columns in the paper? And I'm not asking for it. I've never gotten a half a column. It's too straight-laced. I'm not whining, I'm not complaining, I'm simply saying there's only one person can properly publicize the work, and that's the people that are Christians and have spiritual discernment, and those that get helped and go out as missionaries. I never plan to lower my sales or lower the standards in order to get any kind of publicity, not at all. And what we can't pray down, we don't need. And when we have to go down in Egypt's land to get some money to take care of God's children, we're off on a wild rabbit chase. They said, if you're not doing well, there's sin around there, right at your door, too. Sin lies.

that accosteth at the door. That's actually what it means. You know that? Sin lieth at the door, or crouches. That's just like a tiger crouching, ready to jump on you. That's the picture of it. In the Hebrew, sin is crouching at the door, waiting till you come. And then it's going to lunge into you. And unto thee shall be his desire. Thou shalt rule over him. Cain talked with Abel, his brother. And it came to pass, when they were in the field, that Cain rose up against Abel, his brother, and slew him. All right. That's religion for you. Religion's the meanest thing I know in the world. I can admire liquor traffic compared with religion. Religion never forgives. It'll kill. It'll hate. It'll lie. It'll gossip. Religion is the worst thing on the face of this earth. And you thought maybe when you came here, you precious girls, you came in here and you found out and you came to the realization that you were hooked on dope and you began to go through withdrawal and your little old voices have sounded out and you've cried out during the night and you've seen things that you did not see. You think that's your trouble. That's not your trouble. That's not your trouble. That's the result. And some of you have been hooked on cigarettes to where you've just gone through the cigarette and nicotine fits and you just thought, I couldn't live. And if I could just get one cigarette, if I could. And yet you've had them by the hundreds and they didn't satisfy. That's not your trouble. And some of you have been just as drunk. Some of you told me that I was so drunk, I have no idea what happened to me. I was absolutely unconscious. I was driven or led or hauled or drugged. I do not have any idea what happened. That's not your trouble. That's not your trouble. I tell you something else. Some of you say, well, me and my mother just couldn't communicate. I mean, I got to where I literally hated her, and we were on the wrong frequency and so forth, and I couldn't get along with Dad. That's not your trouble. That's not your trouble. I'm coming to the heart of your trouble. Your trouble is you couldn't communicate with God. You just got off of the wrong, off of his frequency, and you couldn't get his help, and therefore, and I tell you what, I've seen again dope, and I told a mother, and she said to me, Brother Roloff, it just seems that he hates me. I said, watch him, he's on dope. She said, I love him to pieces, and I'm a Christian, and I pray. I said, you check on him. She said, he acts so strange. He never wants to be around me, and he's short with me, and he's cross with me, and he seems to hate me, and he said, I don't want to live around you. I said, he's on dope. She said, it's hard for me to believe. I said, maybe, but you watch him. She said, he goes off and stays and so forth. And the girls are the same way. One of the things you do, you'll hate God, first of all, when you get on dope. Second, you'll hate your mother, you'll hate your daddy, and then you'll hate your preacher, and you'll hate Jesus Christ when you get on dope, every time. Oh, I know, you may run with this little Jesus bunch of hippies, and they get out there because they don't make no difference. I mean, they still live immoral, they can still shoot some dope, and they can still live in their little old silly sin communes and all that stuff. But I won't stop you. I mean, that's nothing. That's nothing. See, you can go for that. You can dress just like them. And they don't care where you change clothes or have any clothes or anything else, you see. I know what I'm talking about. A bunch of them, see. I've already talked, and I know you came in and said, all of that failed. Sure, I know it failed. But Jesus never fails. Amen. I mean, the one I'm talking about, the one that got up and the one that raised up his nailed, scarred hands and said, because I live, ye shall live also. He'll never fail. Put that down, dear friend. He'll never fail. Now then, who did the killing? Was it Abel? No, sir. Who did the talking? Was it Abel? No, sir. Who did the arguing? Was it Abel? No, sir. It was a sinner. It was a sinner. And you know, I wish you girls could realize when you come here, you know what you've been trying to tell us? We're all wrong. You talk like Cain. You come in your max, I hate this plate, you talk like Cain. You're Cain's little sister. I just hate this place. I wouldn't take, you talk like Cain. Somebody said, well, I could kill you, wouldn't bother, and somebody said it wouldn't bother me at all. I have no compunction of conscience. You're talking like Cain now. Cain went to worship, but he didn't worship. He came home mad. And you know who he's mad at? He was mad at his brother, his own brother. You wonder why we're having home problems today between brothers and sisters? But you know what causes trouble in the home? It's the same thing that made trouble between Cain and Abel. It's sin. It's sin. He wasn't willing to get his sins covered. Abel went to church. He went to worship God. If we could call it at least worship, he went to worship. He took a blood offering. You know what that represented? Jesus Christ. You know what that represented? Sins forgiven. He came back singing, I imagine, oh, how I love Jesus. So there's a fountain filled with blood. And I imagine down those old cornrows, he went the next, just knocking out those old weeds and having a big time. And old Cain come walking by and frowned at him and said, yes, you think you're better than I am, don't you? He said, no, sir, praise the Lord, just what he did for me.
You know, the blood, it still prevails. Amen? And so, yeah, he said, I took an offering myself.

I guess you know that. And he's just as good as yours. Well, he said, mine made me happy and yours made you unhappy. And he said, praise the Lord. And about that time, Cain picked up a club and hit him in the back of the head. Cain went to the house. Abel never did walk to the house. He's sin. It's worse than Adam thought he's going to be, isn't it? Cain came in. Let's see what happened to him when he got to the house. Let's see what happened. And the Lord said to Cain, where's Abel, thy brother? He said, I know not. Am I my brother's keeper? That's religion for you. Let me ask you a question. I'm not trying to suck on sour lemons. I'm not being critical. I'm just asking you a question. How many rich denominations and endowed denominations where there are millions and millions and millions and millions of dollars, how many of them have a home for girls or a home for boys? What about your big ranch up yonder? I mean your big ranch up yonder that gets, it comes, it increases its money in its endowment. Got $209 million in the bank now, in savings now. $209 million and coming out $4 million ahead every, and wouldn't take a boy that I've got, not a one of them. Why? They're bad boys. If they got a record, they wouldn't have them. That's religion for you. That's Cain. That's Cain's home. I can show you another one that got $4 million. And yet, one of my best friends left that home because he had the sponsored dances and they had to haul little girls out to the boys' home and let the boys have and dance with the girls and so forth. Never get the job done. He said, it's world as it can be. And those boys, and yet they want to take good boys in those homes. Let me tell you something, folks. It's time for the churches to get a vision and start spending some of their endowment with some endowment in it for to rescue the perishing. We need to take those that are in trouble. The ditches are full all over this country. And he said, where is Abel thy brother? And he said, I know not. He lied. He did know where he was. He left him dead out there in the field. Religion will lie to you. Then he said, am I my brother's keeper? That's Cain. That's Cain's religion. That's what the church is saying. Am I my brother's keeper? Let the welfare department do it. Let the community chest do it. Let the Red Cross do it. The Salvation Army do it. Let somebody else do it. But we'll give an account to God for not doing it some of these days. You can't imagine. Oh, the joy of sins forgiven. Oh, the peace the blood washed knows. Oh, the peace akin to heaven. Where the streams and healing waters flow.

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1: 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Good news verse for today comes from Matthew 18, 2 and 3. And Jesus called a little children unto him and set him in the midst of them and said, Verily I say unto you, except ye be converted and become as little children, ye shall not enter into the kingdom of heaven. That's your good news verse for today, Matthew 18, 2 and 3.
2: And today's weather, we got a 60% chance of showers and thunderstorms, high around 88 degrees. And tonight we have a 25% chance of showers and thunderstorms with a low of 73 degrees. Scanning the skies for the Lord's return, you're listening to Gospel 90.3 FM.

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1: Let me hear from Family News. I'm Mr. Pugh. President Trump calling off strikes against Houthi forces in Yemen as the Iran-allied terrorist group expands attacks on Saudi Arabia and threatens to widen the conflict in the Middle East. Florida Congressman Brian Mast discussing what President Trump's strategy in the Middle East should look like.
2: Part of that strategy is to look at, there's an agreement between Saudi Arabia, Pakistan, and Turkey, and they need to be looking at that agreement and saying, how are they providing for the common defense of each other as they agreed to do? That's part of it. As the president also said, he is in communication with all sides of this.
1: Fuel prices have surged amid a slowdown in shipping in the Strait of Hormuz, with the average cost of gas topping $4.40 a gallon and more than $6 a gallon on average for diesel. President Trump is gearing up for his summit with Chinese President Xi Jinping later this week, amid debates over how fast AI research should progress. Steve Harrigan in Beijing with the latest.
3: Some of the president's top aides trying to pave the way with potential agreements for that summit. Secretary of Treasury Bessent saying the U.S. plans to propose a hotline for AI. This will deal with incidents that concern national security and AI together. Here's the secretary.
4: The U.S. has proposed that we have a notification mechanism between the two countries, and we want a shared vision of common goals and common threats.
3: The real challenge for the U.S. and China will be to work together on AI when it comes to issues of safety.
1: The Justice Department now cracking down on fraud within the SNAP program, which helps low-income families supplement their grocery budget. Assistant Attorney General for the Fraud Division, Colin McDonald, speaks to concerns from SNAP recipients that they may fall through the cracks and lose access to the program. But he says the Fraud Department is fighting for them.
5: There are millions of people who do not belong in these programs who are taking what rightfully belongs to the poor, the needy, and the hungry. When we clean up those roles, if you will, that will allow those who actually need these benefits to get it.
1: In a world driven by social media, endless notifications, and the pressure to always be on the move, a new cultural push is calling believers to slow down. Chris Woodward has more.
6: During a segment on American Family Radio, theologian Owen Strawn said that our hyper-connected society is breeding a quiet epidemic of anxiety and instability.
7: We're in a very unstable age, instability being a close cousin to anxiety. We're in an age when things shift very rapidly, when people make huge transitions almost overnight. You think about silly things like sports, and you recognize that managers now for pro teams across different sports get fired. One game into the season, two games into the season, people are moving at a rapid rate. Our political world is unstable in a major way. All this to say, Jenna, I just realized that I'm living in this culture and breathing its crazy air. Everyone else is as well.
6: Strawn pointed to the book of Jeremiah, where God told the ancient exiles in Babylon not to revolt or run away, but to build homes and plant gardens. He said that Christians today must swap a digital consumption mindset for a steady, grounded cultivation mindset.
7: We tend to overestimate the reach of our online presence. We tend to underestimate how important actual human presence and human connection is to the people face-to-face with us around us.
6: Strawn warned that the

0: constant drumbeat of digital activism can grind the soul to dust. Instead, he reminded believers that a faithful, quiet life of serving your local church, loving your family, and walking with God is deeply meaningful and deeply blessed. I'm Chris Woodward.
1: A shooting at an apartment complex in DeKalb County, Georgia, has left two children dead and two adults in the hospital. Fox 5 Atlanta's Tara Jabor has more.
2: An 11-year-old and a 12-year-old are dead after a shooting at an apartment complex here in Stone Mountain. Police are still investigating, trying to put the pieces together to find out what exactly happened. We know that two other victims are a 19-year-old woman and a 39-year-old woman. Police say they're both going to be okay, but are recovering at the hospital. Now, police say they think this shooting started because of a fight that happened and then ended in a shooting.
1: There's more news online at AFN.net and the AFN mobile app. I'm Rusty Pugh.

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I'm your host, Dave Strickland. You just heard Come and Dine by the Isaacs, and I do hope you folks are ready to dine because we're going to serve you up some of that gospel manna from heaven. That's right, some of that food for your soul. We're going to give you Southern Gospel. We're going to give you bluegrass, and we're going to give you a few hymns, and it's all going to mix up and just stir you up and encourage you and bless your heart. Just let it, and it will. I can tell you that right now. It's wonderful, wonderful thing, gospel music. Well, let's look at the weather. It's currently 84 degrees here in Haines City, Florida, a 60% chance of showers and thunderstorms, high around 88. And then tonight, about a 40% chance of showers and thunderstorms, a low of 73. And tomorrow, about a 25% chance of rain with a high around 90 degrees. 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

Man, that was Gone Home by Ricky Skaggs. Gone to Heaven, the place we all want to go. Praise the Lord. 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I'm your host, Dave Strickland, and we do love your song requests. 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We'd love to play your song. If we got it, we'll play it. Well, let's get back to the music now with Lois in India and How Deep the Father's Love.

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But I would not have you to be ignorant, brethren, concerning them which are asleep, that you sorrow not, even as others which have no hope. For if we believe that Jesus died and rose again, even so them also which sleep in Jesus will God bring with him. For this we say unto you by the word of the Lord, that we which are alive and remain unto the coming of the Lord shall not prevent them which are asleep. For the Lord himself shall descend from heaven with a shout, with the voice of the archangel, and with the trump of God, and the dead in Christ shall rise first. Then we which are alive and remain shall be caught up together with them in the clouds to meet the Lord in the air, and so shall we ever be with the Lord. Wherefore, comfort one another with these words.

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1: With SRN News, I'm Bob Agnew in Washington. Three news organizations whose journalists were banned from the White House last week are suing President Trump, and three top advisors calling the abrupt lockout a direct assault on the First Amendment. Amy Christian Sanders is professor of media, law, and First Amendment studies at Penn State University.
2: This administration has a history of trying to limit journalists' ability to report critically on the administration, and he actually seems to sort of strike back.
1: Politico, CNN, and MS Now said in a joint statement that they are bringing the federal lawsuit in a bid to immediately restore access for their reporters. They were denied entry to the White House over the weekend. President Trump says his plans for a memorial arch will include a military aspect. Here's correspondent Jennifer King.
3: President Trump is now saying the 250-foot triumphal arch he wants to build in Washington will also serve a defense purpose. In a social media post, he says it would become a top-grade military complex able to store ammunition and host drones and snipers on the roof and plaza areas. He claims to be acting at the, quote, strong request of the military. The U.S. Commission of Fine Arts approved the arch proposal this week, but it faces legal opposition. Three Vietnam veterans and an architectural historian have filed a lawsuit to stop construction, saying the project lacks required congressional authorization and would block sight lines between the Lincoln Memorial and Arlington National Cemetery. Jennifer King, Washington.
1: President Trump says that communism is the greatest threat the U.S. has ever faced. Still, he's hosting the world's most powerful communist country this week as Chinese President Xi Jinping pays a visit to the White House. That meeting is set for Thursday. The president has denigrated Democrats for being communist ahead of the midterm elections, as many in the Democrat Party are leaning that direction. On Wall Street, right now, the Dow is up by 232 points, the NASDAQ up by about 446. This is SRN News. Young adults explain why they go to church.
4: As a group, they are attending more frequently these days, and a new study by the Barna Group reveals that the most common reason for doing so is to pray. Young adults also say they go to church because they want to engage in worship, learn more about the Bible, and, quote, experience joy in Jesus. Young men are more likely than young women to say they're attending more frequently, as are young black people and Hispanics. Michael Harrington reporting.
1: With the midterm elections looming, the White House is reminding Americans of the administration's efforts to protect religious freedom and promote Christian values. The press office has released a list of accomplishments, including the establishment of the White House Faith Office, the first White House office focused exclusively on issues of faith in America. The press office also points to the task force to eradicate anti-Christian bias, which has been charged with investigating and dismantling what it calls the systemic discrimination against Christians. This is SRN News. Here's Rich Thomason with the Midday Wall Street Business Report.
5: Wall Street is encouraged by a decline in oil prices and is anticipating an expected meeting this week between President Trump and Chinese leader Xi. The meeting could cover trade issues, artificial intelligence, and geopolitical challenges. Oil prices fell more than 3% today as vessel traffic and energy flows through the Strait of Hormuz picked up. Over the weekend, Saudi Arabia confirmed that Yemen's Houthi rebels did try to attack its capital with a ballistic missile, the first targeting of Riyadh since the escalation in fighting with the Tehran-backed rebels that opened a new front in the Iran war. Brent crude is at $100.50 per barrel. It was roughly $72 a barrel before the start of the Iran war. Oil prices shot past $100 a barrel earlier in the month. U.S. crude, $92.98 per barrel. For the Wall Street Business Report, I'm Rich Thomason.
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6: We've got 12:04 here on the Daily Manna Show. Good afternoon, everybody. I'm your host, Dave Strickland. We are currently in Haines City. We got 86 degrees, nice and mild, praise the Lord. Looks like we got a 40% chance of showers and thunderstorms this afternoon, high around 88 degrees. And tonight, looks like it's going to ramp up to about a 50% chance of showers and thunderstorms tonight with a low of 73. And tomorrow, a 25% chance of rain with a high near 90 degrees. Well, let me go ahead and give you folks that good news verse of the day. It's found in Matthew chapter 18, verses 2 and 3. And Jesus called a little child unto him and set him in the midst of them and said, Verily I say unto you, except ye be converted and become as little children, ye shall not enter into the kingdom of heaven. That's Matthew chapter 18, verse 2 and 3, our good news verse of the day. Folks, pride will not enter into heaven. We have a heavenly Father, and we are his children, and we need to act that way. We need to reverence the Lord our God. And pride is the opposite of reverence. Well, that's what we got right there. We do love your song request. If you have a song or two you'd like to hear, you can give me a call at 863-422-9583. Or if you're one of my shy friends, you can text me at 863-420-5085. Would love to hear from you either way. If we got your song, we'll happily play it. Well, I got a request to get this next hour started with. It's No More Night by Alvin Martinez.

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1: Hey, I hear you won the chance to have God answer any question you ask.
2: Yes, I did.
1: What are you going to ask?
2: Why do your shoestrings only break when you're in a hurry? You know how that is. You're late for an interview.
1: Wait, that's it?
2: Yeah.
1: You can ask God anything. Why don't you ask him something profound, like, what's the meaning of life?
2: I thought about that, but that was answered through King Solomon in the Bible.
1: Oh, well then how about, why do bad things happen to good people?
2: The book of Job answers that. 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
1: What about, what does God want you to do?
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2: Fine. 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

0: are tuned in to the Westwood Gospel Time. From the Westwood Missionary Baptist Church in Winter Haven, Florida, here's the senior pastor, Dr. Walt Lanier, taking the Bible as it is to people as they are.
1: For the next, weeks, but it's going to be months, when we go through the book of Ephesians, verse by verse, of six wonderful chapters. And it kind of gave you an introduction last week about Ephesians and about how the triune God, the Godhead, all has part of our salvation. Remember how God the Father, He authored it, and how the Father has part in our salvation. Jesus Christ, God's Son, obviously had a part, that He paid that price, sin debt. And the Holy Spirit, the Holy Ghost of God, He had a part in it, that He applied it to our hearts. And we talked about being sealed and those things. We found that in the first few verses of Ephesians chapter number 1. So I'll turn our attention back to Ephesians chapter number 1. And again, let's just read the first few verses. And this morning, I want to talk about this issue about election predestination, and something that has taken a lot in, not just in religious circles, but even has creeped in heavily into our Baptist churches, this thing on Calvinism. And I want to talk about that this morning, and hopefully I can finish it all today, okay? Let's read the first few verses. Ephesians chapter 1. Paul, an apostle of Jesus Christ, by the will of God, to the saints which are at Ephesus, and to the faithful in Christ Jesus, grace be to you and peace from God our Father and from the Lord Jesus Christ. Blessed be the God and our Father of our Lord Jesus Christ, who has blessed us with all spiritual blessings in heavenly places in Christ, according as He had chosen us in Him before the foundation of the world, that we should be holy and without blame before Him in love, having predestinated us unto the adoption of children by Jesus Christ to Himself, according to the good pleasure of His will, to the praise of the glory of His grace, wherein He hath made us accepted in the Beloved, in whom we have redemption through His blood, the forgiveness of sins, according to the riches of His grace, wherein He has abounded toward us in all wisdom and prudence, having made known unto us the mystery of His will, according to His good pleasure, which He purposed in Himself. Now, we could go on and on, but I want you to notice in these first few verses about this thing about predestination and chosen in Him, and how God purposed it according to His good pleasure. From these verses and many others we'll look at over the next few weeks, there's a doctrine has been kind of infiltrated, if I can use that good word, infiltrated into a lot of our circles, this thing of Calvinism. And for those of you who don't know what Calvinism is, it's just a basic thought that they have what is called a tulip doctrine, T-U-L-I-P, and they divide it into five different things. It's tulip doctrine. The T would stand for total depravity, and we're going to look at that this morning, total depravity. The U would be unconditional election. The L would be limited atonement. The I would stand for irresistible grace, and the P is the perseverance of the saints. That's what makes up what is called the tulip doctrine. Before I begin the introduction, I really get into it, I want you to understand that these words, that, for instance, unconditional election. Election is used in the Bible, but the phrase unconditional is not used in the Bible. Grace is used in the Bible numerous times, and I have the number here before me. We'll talk about it in a little bit. But irresistible grace is never taught in Scripture. We talk about atonement is used over and over in Scripture, but never the word limited atonement. And that's what we will look at this morning, about these, about what they teach and compared to what God's Word really teaches about salvation. Now, I believe salvation is offered to all mankind, not just to a chosen few. But God's grace is sufficient for all men. Whosoever will, let him come.
2: Amen.
1: Matter of fact, the word whosoever is found 163 times in the Bible. The word will is found 285 times in the Bible. I believe God has given man a free will.

0: You put those together, whosoever will, that's found 29 times in the Bible. It's very important to understand this as a foundation, as a basis of what some people call election, and that in Calvinist terms, God in eternity past has looked into the future and has preordained that some would be saved and others would not be saved, to keep it on simplest terms, okay? He chose some for salvation and others, he did not choose them for salvation. And they have no choice in it at all. But yet we read in the Bible over and over and over again that whosoever will is found 29 times in the Bible. Now, how can you not have a will? Are you following the whosoever wills? It just don't jive with this thing on Calvinism. We all have a will. So here's some questions I would ask. Is salvation available to all or just to the elect of God?
1: Oh.
0: Okay. You don't have to answer these questions, but that's the right answer. Okay. Calvinistic election says to the unregenerate elect, don't worry, your depravity is no obstacle to your salvation. And to the unregenerate, the lost person who's not in the election, too bad, you've not been predestinated for salvation, but to eternal damnation. And that's literally how they would believe, in no uncertain terms. To me, again, this is my personal opinion, and I would never forget, and I'll make this very clear. I preached at a college a number of years ago, their commencement exercise, and something was said about Calvinism. And in that commencement exercise, I mentioned that Calvinism, I mentioned that, what was the word I used? You remember what I used, maybe the word? You wasn't listening either. But it was a word about, it was like it's repugnant, it's rehensible. What was that word I used? Rehensible? Yeah, reprehensible and repugnant. I said, I just don't, you know, it's heresy. Calvinism, I can't stand Calvinistic doctrine. Well, there's a preacher there. He actually wrote me a letter. And he understood that I said that I didn't like Calvinists. And I never said didn't like Calvinists. I love everybody. I just don't like that teaching. The doctrine. So I want to make it clear before I go any further, because I know it gets out on the internet. This goes out on the radio. I don't hate anybody. I love Calvinists. I love Jehovah's Witness people. I just wish they'd come to know Christ as their Savior. Okay? All these things. So I don't love anybody. I just believe that this Calvinistic doctrine, to use these words, is reprehensible and it's repugnant to the preaching of the gospel message. Did Christ come to save all sinners or just some sinners that he chose in eternity past? That's another question I would ask anybody. What kind of loving God would, by decree, that would choose some for salvation and the rest for eternal damnation? What kind of loving God would do that? Does God love the world, the whole world, or does he only love the world of the elect? Did Christ die for all, or did he die only for the elect? Is it whosoever will may come, or whosoever of the elect may come? I think you get the point here that I'm trying to make, how Calvinism, it doesn't, if I could use the word, it doesn't jive with the gospel message. Jesus Christ tasted death for every man.
2: 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We hope that you'll tune in next time as we continue our study through God's precious Word. Well, from now until tomorrow, may God bless you richly, is our prayer.

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We don't live here. Thank the Lord.

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2: American Family News, I'm Musty Pugh. President Donald Trump is set to host China's president at the White House for a state dinner.
3: President Trump will host Chinese President Xi Jinping here in Washington later this week. Artificial intelligence slated to dominate those talks, setting the stage for this high-stakes summit. Treasury Secretary Scott Bessent and Trade Representative Ambassador Greer met with the Chinese delegation in New York City. Tech leaders invited to attend the upcoming White House state dinner include Elon Musk of Tesla and SpaceX, Jeff Bezos of Amazon, Jensen Huang of NVIDIA, and Sam Altman of OpenAI, among others. According to the World Intellectual Property Organization, China is outpacing at least the number of AI inventions and patents. China has more than 38,000 patents.
2: That's Alex Hogan reporting. The Trump administration is rejecting worries about artificial intelligence. President Trump claims calls to regulate the technology over security concerns are a hoax. Federal Trade Commission Chairman Andrew Ferguson says the U.S. already has applicable laws on the books.
4: We have the product liability laws. We have the consumer protection laws. We have a host of rules that apply to every industry, not just AI. They apply to everyone who offers products for consumers. So I don't think we need a brand new suite of regulations that would likely be written by the AI companies to protect themselves. We should use the tools we have first before deciding if we need to do new things.
2: The Justice Department announcing charges against 16 people in 7 different states as part of a nationwide election fraud crackdown. Assistant Attorney General for the Fraud Division, Colin McDonald, says the White House is trying to be proactive in this issue and that they're aware of flaws in the system.
5: It is very easy for someone to just check a box to say that they are a United States citizen and then be able to steal the vote of an American. And we're not going to stand idly by. We've charged 50 cases. The Biden administration in 4 years charged 13.
2: 4 students in Texas are facing felony charges, accused of violently hazing another high school student. Fox 4, Dallas-Fort Worth's David Centenary reports.
6: A locker room hazing incident reportedly turned into an assault at Boyd High School. 4 students are facing charges for what they allegedly did to a 14-year-old student. According to arrest warrants, the boy reported that he was crying, screaming no, no, no, and actively attempting to fight his way away from the students. A coach heard the commotion and told the boys to settle down, but then walked out of the locker room. The victim later met with the coaching staff, and one coach reportedly said, "This situation needed to be handled in the locker room and didn't need to be reported further up."
2: The Southern Baptist Convention is taking a detailed look at music ministry in the church for the first time since 1939, and it's finding some alarming things.
7: There are some changes coming to worship services at Southern Baptist churches in the years to come. If you're used to this, you may want to get ready for more of this. A report from the SBC finds that by the year 2040, around 20,000 of the worship leaders who currently serve SBC churches will be retired or at retirement age. The SBC needs an infusion of young musicians called to the ministry. Retired seminary president Dr. Richard Land of Southern Evangelical Seminary says churches may need to look to potential school teachers.
8: We may need to have some of the universities try to attract young people who want to be music teachers and encourage them to consider being on a church staff with the music ministry.
7: The new crop of music pastors will bring with them new forms of worship. To the chagrin of Land and his contemporaries, church choirs are becoming an endangered species.
8: The number of churches that have actual choirs has dropped precipitously.
7: He says the next generation of church musicians may find entirely new forms of worship, but Land says the basic theology of worship will never change.
8: If the focus becomes more on the music rather than what you're singing about and drawing people to focus on God, then it's the wrong focus.
7: I'm Steve Jordahl.
2: More news online at AFN.net. I'm Rusty Pugh.
9: We've got 105 here on the Daily Manna Show. Good afternoon, everybody. It's currently 88 degrees here in Haines City. 25% chance of showers and thunderstorms this afternoon, a high of 88. Tonight, a 40% chance of showers and thunderstorms with a low of 73. And tomorrow, a 25% chance of showers and thunderstorms with a high of 90 degrees. Well, in the Watchman's Report, I'm going to try to keep it pretty brief here today. Few things going on. Number one is any hour now, very quickly, will be the end of Yom Kippur in Israel. It started yesterday at sunset and ends today at sunset. And here in Haines City, we're about 7 hours ahead of them, so they should be approaching sunset now. That's the Day of Atonement, biblically, in the Old Testament. And, of course, they are still blinded to Christ, so they still believe that's the way. So they're doing that. At least some of them are. Praise the Lord, at least some people in the Jewish faith are trying to search and find God. You know, you got to search to find him, folks. So at least they're trying. You know, the blindness will be removed one day, but, you know, there's still a lot of Jews, a lot of Israelis that don't want anything to do with God. And, you know, that's just like a lot of seculars that don't, or Gentiles that don't want to have anything to do with God. So I praise the Lord that, you know, his promises are to redeem him, and he will, and I'm sure it's going to be the ones that are seeking him, not the ones that don't want anything to do with him. Just like us. If you're a Gentile and you don't want nothing to do with God, you're not going to find him. That's not how you find him. You have to humble yourself and seek him. So you got that going on. That's wrapping up. President Trump is meeting today with the New York City Islamic mayor, Mamdani, ahead of tomorrow. Tomorrow, President Trump will address the Assembly of the United Nations, the big annual event there in New York City. He'll be addressing the United Nations. And, of course, he will not get good returns because the world hates him. And, of course, Thursday at 2 p.m., Prime Minister Netanyahu of Israel will address the United Nations, and they will not like that either. So once a year, praise the Lord, the world has to take a little dose of medicine they don't like, which is called truth. And that's part of being part of that United Nations. So they don't like it, but they're still going to taste it. It's going to go in their ears. It'll probably go right back out in the other ear. But that's all I really had for today. Praise the Lord. He's still sovereign. He's still in control. And everything in the book will still happen under his sovereignty exactly as prophesied. Let's get on back to the music with I Know and Whom I Have Believed by the Blackwood Brothers Quartet.

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Amen and amen. I'm not worried about forever by the kingdom heirs. I'm looking forward to forever with my Lord Jesus Christ, and I hope you are too, folks. Well, let me go ahead and give you all that lineup. Coming up next at 1:25, we have Unshackled by Pacific Garden Missions. And then at 9 o'clock tonight, we got the Landmark Hour with Dr. Mickey Carter. That's the best preaching around. But before we go, I'd like to extend this invitation from the Lord found in Revelation chapter 3 and verses 20 and 21. Behold, I stand at the door and knock. If any man hear my voice and open the door, I will come in to him and will sup with him and he with me. To him that overcometh, why grant to sit with me in my throne, even as I also overcame and am set down with my Father in his throne. Well, thank you all once again for tuning into the Daily Manna Show here on Gospel 90.3. May God bless you all, and I'm going to leave you with Sitting Around the Table of the Lord by Gold City. Feast on, my

0: From the Pacific Garden Mission in Chicago, Illinois, here's Unshackled.
1: How do you do? Moments of desolation, when the past overwhelms the present, can lead to a dark night of the soul. Many of us have gone through such a time. For the man in this story, hopelessness became a way of life. Until light pierced his dark and suffocating world. And that's when his heart and mind and very life and his fears were unshackled.

0: Oh no, I'm still alive. Why didn't I die in my sleep? That awful smell. Diesel fuel. Drunks. One of them sick. Gotta get out of here. So dark. All the windows painted black. Look at that. The light is coming in through that bullet hole.
1: Unlocking the door to new life, this is Unshackled, true life stories dramatized and produced in Chicago by Pacific Garden Mission. Homeless people feel ashamed of begging for help. But they don't have to beg when they come to Pacific Garden Mission. A welcoming smile greets them, and they can choose to spend a day and leave, or spend the day and night for a long while. Either way, they receive the help they need. They can get fresh clothing, along with encouragement. Counselors explain the way things work at the old lighthouse, helping instead of hurting, vision instead of confusion, hope instead of fear. If they have aches and pains, Pacific Garden Mission offers some medical and dental care, no charge to the homeless, all provided by friends who care enough to send financial gifts, all in aid of helping them know the one who heads the mission. Those who know him personally are not ashamed to tell others the good news. And that's why this program goes out to the world in 15 languages. Now for broadcast around the earth, here is episode number 3949 in the series Unshackled, the program that makes you face yourself and think.
0: Careful where you walk, Paul. Don't step on those guys passed out on the floor. Think what you're doing to your wife and the boys, you fool. You spend all your money on drugs and don't spend your time with them. You'll never change, you dirtbag. You need to die. You don't deserve to live.
1: Enter the world of a 28-year-old drunk who grew up without a father's guidance. This is the true testimony of Paul Licciardi and his deliverance, proving that anyone can be unshackled.
0: Mom married as a teenager, but I don't know what happened. They divorced. She never married my father or my older brother Peter's father either. My maternal grandfather loved us and followed us to the towns where we moved. Mom moved all over Massachusetts, which left me insecure. I had a near-death experience at 5 from spinal meningitis, which gave me an excuse for doing wrong. Every time I got into trouble, my grandfather blamed the meningitis. Then Mom got on welfare and lost any desire to achieve. Peter's dad came into my life when I was 5 and treated me like a son. But he and my uncle got into a drunken brawl with some other guys, and my stepdad was impaired for life.
2: Paul, get in here. You boys put all your clothes in those grocery bags. We're getting out of here. Go on now, hustle. Lin Lin, the city of sin. You never come out the way you went in. Peter, your dad's not gonna get well. After all that man has put me through, I'm not gonna be stuck with a cripple. Come on, let's get out of here.
0: I was 6 when Mom abandoned my stepfather, even though it was her brother who started the drunken fight that caused all the trouble. Uncle Joe had been in and out of prison several times, and he always brought problems with him when he visited us. During one of his drunken sprees, my uncle's altercations caused a riot that ended in my mom's car being burned up. My maternal grandmother was religious, but we weren't. She taught us what she believed, but it wasn't the gospel. When I was 8, I attended a youth meeting with a friend.
3: The Bible says, the way of life is above to the wise, that he may depart from hell beneath. People laugh and joke about hell, but it's no joke. There is a hell, and you don't want to go there. Hell is a place of torment. The Bible says, the wicked shall be turned into hell, and all the nations that forget God. Jesus warned us about hell. He said, and fear not them which kill the body, but are not able to kill the soul, but rather fear him which is able to destroy both soul and body in hell. For if God spared not the angels that sinned, but cast them down to hell and delivered them into chains of darkness to be reserved unto judgment, he will judge your sin too, unless you repent and turn to Christ. You know, friend, it is interesting that a much higher percentage of people believe in the existence of heaven than believe in the existence of hell. But according to the Bible, hell is just as real as heaven. You don't want to go there. Because hell is forever, and you will never, ever, ever get out.
0: I had never heard the things he taught that day. His words terrified me. Even so, I was in trouble with the law as early as 10 years old. The same year I smoked my first cigarette, as well as tasted the devil's brew. I opened my life up to wickedness that shames me to think of even today. At 12, I stole a dirt bike and was drinking with my brother and his friends when the police broke down our door and took us all to jail. At 14, the police charged me with breaking and entering. They put me in juvenile lockup in Brockton, and some of us escaped, but we were caught. So they sent me to juvenile maximum security.
4: Hey, ain't you Billy's cousin?
5: Yeah, Paul.
4: Right. What are you doing here, man?
5: Me and some guys escaped from the Brockton lockup.
4: I heard about that. They didn't like that for sure.
5: Yeah, when they captured us, they said I was the ringleader.
4: Cool. Hey, how'd you like Taunton?
5: The first day I didn't get out of bed quick enough, so the guard flipped over the cot. And I learned my lesson.
4: This ain't no junior lockup.
5: Nah, scary bunch of guys.
4: Killers, rapists, bank robbers. Don't worry, man. I'll watch your back.
0: When I got out, I was determined not to ever go back for any reason. I missed 100 days of school by then. I was several years behind. I was 16, so Mom signed the paperwork so I could quit in the 7th grade. Peter was smart academically, and he had graduated and joined the military. I decided to work hard at my job moving furniture for a company, but I partied hard, drinking and chasing women.
6: You sure do like these winding roads, Paul.
5: Yeah, more fun than a roller coaster. Oh, where'd you rent these wheels, Chris?
6: Who says I rented it?
5: You stole it?
6: Nah, just kidding. Hey, look out. Dead man's curve ahead. Slow down, dude. Slow down!
7: Get up, Chris. We gotta get out of here.
6: Uh-huh.
7: You okay?
6: Yeah. I think so.
7: Come on, before the cops get here.
6: Man, that car is totaled.
7: Miracle we got out alive.
0: My friend owed a debt after the wreck, but I didn't learn a lesson. I got a better job delivering beer, a dream job for a drunk. We drank all day. I was 20 when I got a DUI and lost my driver's license. Thinking I needed a change, I moved to Orlando, Florida, where I stayed with some friends of my brothers, sleeping on their sofas. Drugs and alcohol dominated my world. Then, Peter came to visit us, and we went to a bar. We got so drunk, we fought over who should drive. Bouncers broke up the fight, and friends came and took me home to snort cocaine.
4: You don't look too good, Paul.
5: Yeah. I lost a lot of blood.
4: I can't believe Peter hit you with brass knuckles. Split you open pretty good.
5: Yeah, I got him, though. I punched out the window and dragged him out of the car. I'd have killed him if those bouncers hadn't stopped me.
4: Forget about all that. Enjoy the high.
5: Oh, man. My heart is racing. I think I'm gonna have a heart attack.
4: It's just the drugs, man. Happens to everyone.
0: I thought for sure I'd die that night. And I was terrified that I'd go to hell. I was having blackouts, and I knew I needed a change. So after a year, I went back to Boston. I didn't get my driver's license because I didn't bother to take the mandatory classes after my DUI. In Boston, I stayed with another uncle who was the food

0: manager of a nursing home. That's where I met Cordy.
1: No, I can't go out with you, Paul.
0: Why not?
1: We just met. I don't really know you.
0: How else can you get to know me?
1: I know enough.
0: Yeah, like what?
1: You don't like rules.
0: Hey, where would this country be without rebels?
1: Is it true you went to prison for breaking the law?
0: Juvenile prison? Are you gonna hold that against me?
1: No, but I have to get back to work now.
0: Cordy had no use for me, but at the staff's Christmas party, we danced together, and I won her heart. Her grandfather was a pastor, so I knew she was religious. I also knew that I would die a drunk, and would need a good mother for my children someday. So I courted her persistently, and we married 2 months later. Over the years, 3 sons were born to us. I started a small trucking business and stopped using drugs, but I didn't stop drinking.
1: You're late for dinner, Paul.
0: Can you just put it in a bag?
1: You don't even have time to eat before you leave for the next job.
0: Oh, I can eat down the road.
1: Are you drunk?
0: No, I'm not. I just had a few, that's all. The one for the road.
1: You said you would stop drinking.
0: As much. I said I would stop drinking as much.
1: I can't believe you would go to work like that. You're just like my father.
0: No, I'm not. And I'm tired of your whining, Cordy. I want a divorce.
1: You don't mean it, Paul.
0: Yes, I do. Going back to your parents and your preaching granddaddy.
1: Paul, think about our boys.
0: Go on, get away from me. I have to go.
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0: Thank God you're still there. Cordy, I'm sorry. Please don't leave me.
1: Do you mean it, Paul?
0: For the past 3 hours, I've been driving along thinking about how important you are to me.
1: You don't want a divorce then?
0: No. I don't know what gets into me. I'll be home tonight and we'll work things out. We reconciled then, but there were times when I came home drunk and Cordy would go to her parents' house with the kids. I would go get her and promise to quit drinking, but I couldn't quit. I wanted to be a good husband and father, but couldn't. Drinking was my escape from reality, from who I was, but mostly who I wasn't, from the fear of death and hell that plagued my thoughts. Cordy had agreed to come back to me again, so we drove home.
1: I'm going back to night school, Paul.
0: Why?
1: So I can work if you lose your job.
0: I always work, Cordy.
1: Yes, but I'm still going back to school.
0: While you were gone this time, I stayed at my mom's house one night, and I heard a news report about a fatality on the freeway in Wisconsin.
1: I heard it too. Wasn't that horrible? I can't imagine losing my children like that.
0: They said he hit a piece of steel on the highway and his gas tank blew up.
1: 6 of their kids died in the fire. Even his wife was burned really bad. Unbelievable.
0: How can God allow something like that?
1: You can't blame God.
0: Why not?
1: It was an accident.
0: I still blame God. But that man didn't. He said, "All my children are in heaven with the Lord Jesus Christ. My wife and I know we'll see them again."
1: I wish I had that kind of faith.
0: Cordy, you should have seen his face. He was so peaceful. Not like the beggar I met on the street one day. I asked the beggar why he was living on the streets, and he said his wife left him.
1: It's human nature to blame everyone but yourself.
0: I don't want to end up like that beggar, Cordy.
1: You won't. But we do reap what we sow, Paul.
0: I'm glad you came back, honey. I'm going to rehab. You'll see. I'm gonna quit drinking. I tried an alcohol

0: rehab program, but left because I couldn't confess my problems in front of people. And they insisted that was the way to stay sober. Hopelessly, I went back to the bottle. A church in town had a Bible verse engraved in granite saying, "For whosoever shall call upon the name of the Lord shall be saved." I often drove past to read that verse. Later, I would learn that the verse is found in Romans chapter 10. One night I went to a rock concert on the river in Boston, but I was so depressed that I couldn't enjoy it. I stood looking up to heaven and thought, "God, is this all there is to life?" I left there, intending to kill myself.
1: Hi, can I give you this pamphlet to read?
0: What are you doing out here?
1: I'm a Christian, a servant of Jesus Christ.
0: Standing out here?
1: I'm handing out pamphlets that tell the eternal message of salvation. Would you like one? They're free.
0: What are they?
1: A biblical account of the gospel message, the good news.
0: What good news?
1: For God so loved the world that he gave his only begotten Son, that whosoever believeth in him should not perish, but have everlasting life.
0: Do you believe in hell?
1: Yes.
0: Well, that's where I'm headed.
2: You don't have to go there.
1: Jesus died to save you from hell. God gave you his Son to save you.
0: Huh. God hates me.
1: No, he doesn't. The Bible says he loves you.
0: Why are you wasting your life? Come on, I'll buy you a drink.
1: No, that's not for me.
0: Why?
1: Because the Bible says, Well, here, you read it.
0: All right. I must work the works of him that sent me while it is day. The night cometh when no man can work. Huh. I woke up the next morning thinking about the strange man who had the same peaceful look as the man who lost his children in a fiery crash. I wanted what they had. And yet, on the 4th of July, I saw the strange man again handing out the pamphlets as we walked to the fireworks, and I hid behind my wife so he wouldn't see me. Somehow I knew that God was using him to convict me, and I didn't like it. I drank to oblivion. The next day, as I drove to work, I listened to a preacher on a Christian radio station.
3: Are you tired of serving your idol gods, bending the elbow instead of the knee? Wine is a mocker, strong drink is raging, and whosoever is deceived thereby is not wise. The Bible says in Proverbs chapter 20, and Jesus said in John chapter 8, whosoever committeth sin is the servant of sin. Jesus came to set you free. He said, and ye shall know the truth, and the truth shall make you free. He is the truth. So if you know him personally, you will be free. Jesus said in John chapter 8, verse 36, if the Son therefore shall make you free, ye shall be free indeed. If you would like to be free of whatever has you in bondage, repent of your sins and pray with me.
0: I prayed with my lips, but my heart and will were not engaged. Each Friday I got paid and headed home, but the road passed near my uncle's house, where the desire for drugs and alcohol always overpowered me. Then came the morning I awoke in my uncle's basement with the light shining through that bullet hole in the window, and I knew God was dealing with me in some special way. Oh, a weight of sin, shame, and sorrow was so heavy on my back as I walked up the stairs to my house. My poor family. Cordy saw me, but looked down as I walked past her. I went to our bedroom and fell on my knees. For whosoever shall call upon the name of the Lord shall be saved. Merciful God, please save me. I am so sorry and ashamed for the way I've lived. Would you forgive me, Jesus? I've tried everything, but I can't change. I have no hope but you. Please, change me, Lord.
4: What did you say?
0: We're going to church tomorrow.
4: You mean it?
0: Yes, honey. I don't know what happened just now, but I know that I asked God to save me, to change me, and I believe that he did it.

0: can't really explain the peace that I feel. It's fantastic.
1: I hope it lasts, Paul. I really hope it lasts.
0: My wife didn't believe it would last, but it did. I read the Bible, and we went to the church where I'd seen the granite Bible verse. I went forward and prayed the sinner's prayer with the pastor, but the Lord assured me that I was already saved. After a few weeks, we visited a different church and felt led to stay there. I went evangelizing with the pastor, and we also went to nursing homes where he preached. By then, my family was concerned about the change in my behavior.
1: My family thinks we're in a cult.
0: Well, we're not.
1: I know, but you are more enthusiastic than most people.
0: I owe my life to the Lord, Cordy. How can I give him less than my all?
1: I'm just telling you what they say.
0: My family was fine until I told them of their need for salvation. Now they think I have too much religion.
1: You know, Paul, I was planning to divorce you before you were saved. That's why I went back to night school, so I could get a job to support me and the boys.
0: I thank God that Jesus saved me and our marriage. I taught a Sunday school class and later felt that God was calling me to preach. But teaching God's word was serious business. So I asked a missionary friend how to know if God was calling me to preach. He told me to stop preaching, and if that was God's will, I would know. So I stopped and was miserable. I went to a tent meeting in Maine where I went to the altar and committed my life to serve the Lord in whatever way He wants. God, I don't know what you can do with me, but you have all of me. I'm willing to do anything you want me to do. I took Bible correspondence courses because I didn't trust God to provide for us while attending Bible college. I made all kinds of excuses to explain why I couldn't go to school full time. Then I took a job as a custodian at an Ivy League college, and God spoke to me there in a profound way.
1: How was your day, honey?
0: Okay, but I'm tired.
1: What's that in your hand?
0: They had an auction while I was at work.
1: At the college?
0: Yeah, so I bid on this paperweight and got it. Read what it says.
1: What would you attempt to do if you knew you could not fail? How interesting.
0: I'm going to start Bible college, Cordy.
1: Because of this paperweight?
0: Because the Bible says, with God, all things are possible. Maybe I was afraid of failure, but how can I fail if I follow the Lord? Remember, I dropped out of school in the seventh grade, so Bible college was the hardest thing I ever tried. I learned to live by faith as we struggled to make ends meet. When I got to my last year, it was so hard I resolved to quit. But the Lord spoke to my heart, saying I would miss everything He had for me. So I persevered and graduated. Now, I pastor a church in Texas.
1: Looks like you bought more than was on your list.
0: Saw some things we needed. Hardware stores are like that. I also talked to the woman who works there.
1: The one you've been witnessing to for several years?
0: Yeah.
1: Is she finally open to the gospel?
0: Not really, but she said her husband is in the hospital, so I offered to go see him.
1: That's very thoughtful of you, honey.
0: Well, that's what Jesus would do. He was always going out of his way to help others.
1: When are you going?
0: Tomorrow. Maybe he'll be more open to the gospel than his wife has been. I didn't know how sick her husband was until I got to the hospital. A diabetic with no legs and several fingers missing on both hands. He was in bad shape lying there in bed. I talked to him for some time.
2: I know I've lived my life without God. Do you think He's punishing me for that?
0: The Bible does say that God punishes the wicked. But when we know Him as Savior, there's no condemnation to them which are in Christ Jesus. Question is, which are you? Do you reject Him? Reject His word? The Bible says, the fear of the Lord is the beginning of knowledge, but fools despise wisdom and instruction.
2: I tried reading the Bible, but I don't understand it.
0: You have to be born again, of God's Spirit. Then He helps you understand His word. I didn't read the Bible either until I was born again. Jesus said, except a man be born again,

0: he cannot see the kingdom of God.
1: How are you born again?
0: You recognize that you're dead in your sins? For all have sinned and come short of the glory of God. But God commendeth his love toward us in that while we were yet sinners, Christ died for us. For the wages of sin is death. But the gift of God is eternal life through Jesus Christ our Lord. Do you understand what I'm saying?
1: Yes, we're all sinners.
0: I would be dead or in prison if Jesus hadn't saved me.
1: Well, how do you... I mean, could you save me?
0: Only Jesus can save you. I can pray for you, but you have to truly repent of your sins and ask Jesus to save you. The Bible says, "For whosoever shall call upon the name of the Lord shall be saved."
2: So he prayed with you?
0: Yes, he cried out to Jesus. Afterward, I looked in his eyes and asked what happened, and he said, "Jesus saved me."
2: That's wonderful, honey. God calls us to be the light of the world.
0: Amen. Leading others to Christ is what it's all about, Cordy. I'm in the perfect will of God when someone gets saved.
2: That's true.
0: I still have that paperweight on my desk because I know that with God, all things are possible. God doesn't fail, but sometimes we fail the grace of God. His grace is there for you, but you have to put your trust in Him. If the Son therefore shall make you free, ye shall be free indeed.
3: For whosoever shall call upon the name of the Lord shall be saved. That includes you, listening friend. Believers call on the name of the Lord throughout their lives, in praise or in trouble, and He always hears. Just like Paul, you too can be free. Freedom is a gift from Jesus Himself. The Bible says in Romans chapter 10, verses 9 and 10, that if thou shalt confess with thy mouth the Lord Jesus, and shalt believe in thine heart that God hath raised Him from the dead, thou shalt be saved. For with the heart man believeth unto righteousness, and with the mouth confession is made unto salvation. What's important for you to know, and maybe even hard to hear, is that you are a sinner. You have sinned against God, as we all have. So what do you do about that? Well, if you don't know the Lord, or you're not sure, seek Him. Seek the Lord. Talk to Him, just like I'm talking to you now. Tell Him you need Him, that you want His forgiveness, and that you believe in the Lord Jesus as your Savior. Will you believe? It is the most important decision you will ever make. It is the most important question you will ever answer. And not doing anything about this most important question is an answer. If you want to talk with someone about making this life-changing decision, we urge you to call 1-888-NEED-HIM or visit chataboutjesus.com. The telephone number in Chicago, 312-492-9410. 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
2: I'm here from Family News. I must pee.

0: An illegal alien suspect is now facing charges that he raped a teenage passenger while working as a rideshare driver in Maryland. David Spunt reports.
1: Authorities tracked down this suspect via a rideshare app. He's behind bars, likely on his way to be deported from the United States. Abdullahi Dia from Guinea is charged with first-degree rape, kidnapping, second-degree assault, and third-degree sex offense. Last week, Montgomery County, Maryland, just outside D.C., the police there were called to the hospital for a report of a rape. They spoke with an underage teenage girl victim who says she was raped by an Empower rideshare driver. She says it happened in a local parking lot. Maryland Governor Wes Moore was asked about this weekend that disturbing story involving this driver, which happened in his state.
0: President Trump is set to welcome Chinese President Xi Jinping to the U.S. this week, with artificial intelligence expected to be among the major issues on the table. U.S. Trade Representative Jamesley Greer says the U.S. and China are working out the details of a plan to communicate about AI-related security threats.
2: We want to figure out the bounds of what we should and shouldn't tell each other, right? There's still national security bounds to this, but there should be a baseline understanding that each side, if there's an emergency, if there's a crisis, we should be able to have a hotline to tell each other.
0: World leaders are gathering at the United Nations in New York City for the UN General Assembly. President Trump is set to address the war with Iran. U.S. Ambassador to the UN, Mike Waltz, weighs in on Operation Economic Fury and Operation Economic Outcast and how they're impacting Iran's economy.
3: 2.2 million reals to the dollar now. Inflation is soaring. Their foreign currency reserves are near zero. Their ability to subsidize even gasoline, they have these gasoline subsidies for everyday Iranians, gone.
0: The issue of data centers is expected to play a major role in Ohio's midterm Senate race, with former Democratic Senator Sherrod Brown attacking incumbent Republican Senator John Husted over the issue. Madison Allworth has more from Columbus.
4: Data center development is a huge issue for Ohio voters going into the midterm election. That is what brought me to Artie. He lives down the road from a Meta data center here in the state. It's their new Albany campus. Artie shared his bills from the last year with us, some months hitting $500.
5: My electric bill here is doubled since they moved in, and according to Energy Corp, they can't find a problem.
4: Former Senator Brown has been hitting Senator Husted on the issue, blaming him for the rapid rise in data centers. Voters will have to decide come November how they feel about this issue. According to the latest Fox News polling, voters favor Democrats to tackle the issue.
0: President Trump recently signed an executive order that instructs federal agencies to review ways to restore mandatory country of origin labeling for beef.
6: Country of origin, or COOL labeling, was mandated in 2002 and fully implemented in 2013. The USDA issued rules implementing COOL requirements for beef, pork, lamb, chicken, goat meat, and certain fish products. Congress later repealed the law, and the agency revoked the rule for beef and pork in 2016. Dr. David Anderson is an agricultural economist with Texas A&M AgriLife Extension.
7: We were certainly sued by both Canada and Mexico as violating the NAFTA and WTO agreements. On the beef side, it was a very controversial thing with different parts of the industry, both for and against it. And so we kept losing in WTO because it was viewed as an unfair trade barrier that we had not negotiated out. We just imposed this later. And so we finally got rid of it. But it has been percolating around ever since.
6: Anderson talked about the positives and negatives of the labeling.
7: All of the research on country of origin labeling points us toward the idea that consumers like the idea, but when it comes to paying for it, they don't want to pay for it. And so it's not free to do. It's, you know, you have to have records. You have to, there's a lot of logistical, all the way from meat packing through retail, that's involved in keeping the records to prove what you say is true.
6: I'm Robert Thornton.
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8: 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Good news verse for today comes from Matthew 18, 2 and 3. And Jesus called a little children unto him and set him in the midst of them and said, Verily I say unto you, except ye be converted and become as little children, ye shall not enter into the kingdom of heaven. That's your good news verse for today, Matthew 18, 2 and 3.
9: And today's weather, we got a 60% chance of showers.

0: and thunderstorms, high around 88 degrees. And tonight we have a 25% chance of showers and thunderstorms with a low of 73 degrees. Scanning the skies for the Lord's return, you're listening to Gospel 90.3 FM.
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0: sheriff's officials in McCracken County, Kentucky, say the suspect, a student at the school, opened fire on a group of fellow students as they...
1: Details are still sketchy at this hour, but officials in Littleton, Colorado are reporting gunfire at the local
2: high
1: school.
2: Some of my friends are just sitting there at lunch, and there's like these loud pops and bangs, and all of a sudden there was a gun, and then they started shooting at us, and it was like screaming.
3: Here they come. Another group of students running from the school. Police are directing them to a safe area. There must be 100 in this group. Unbelievable.
4: A spokesperson for the Pearl, Mississippi Police Department said Woodall allegedly killed his mother before going to the school and taking aim at fellow students.
5: I was in math, and we went outside for a fire drill, and they started shooting us from the woods.

Many are starting to ask, what has happened to our young people? Teen pregnancy is at an all-time high. Sex, drugs, and alcohol are words America's children all too many times have learned from experience. And school shootings have let us know that this nation's children have overdosed on violence through television, movies, music, and video games. Kids killing kids and teachers at the schoolhouse. And 40 years ago, teachers listed as their number one problem, gum chewing in class. Maybe the question we should be asking is, where are the parents? Where are the parents when the cable company asks if they want the movie channels in their homes and they say yes, opening up their children to the most graphic violence, the most perverted sexual activity, and an almost constant cursing of God's name? No matter what Hollywood says, our children are imitators of what they see and hear. How do you think they learn to walk, talk, and eat? If you want to protect your children, get the evil influences of Hollywood's hellish movies out of your home. Where are the parents when youngsters sit for hours being taught how to kill by violent video games? Where are the parents when rock music blares from the stereo in their children's bedroom and they sit surrounded by posters of rock's most celebrated entertainers on their walls? Mom, Dad, these songs promote rape, Satanism, teen sex, and they glorify the use of drugs and alcohol. Parents, there is no excuse for your children's heroes to be the green-haired, earring-wearing, perverted lyric-singing, devil-promoting rock stars of this generation. Tear down the posters. Get rid of the CDs and cassettes. They have no place in the home of a child of God. And it is your home. You are in charge, and God expects you to keep it pure. I have too much invested in my children. I have loved them too much, prayed for them too long, walked the floor and cradled their fevered bodies at midnight too many times to let a government that's lost its respect for God, or a Hollywood that's focused on corrupting the morals of a nation, or a rock star who spits in the face of God, steal the minds of my children, or tell me how

they ought to be raised. They are my children. This is my job, and I will do my duty until God relieves me, and I will do it for the sake of my children.

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0: For 50 years, Dr. Mickey Carter has preached biblical truths from the Word of God at the Landmark Baptist Church.
1: You're not going to get there because of a catechism or a ceremony of a sprinkling when you were a baby. You're only going to get there by the grace of God through Jesus Christ. He's the way. The Bible says, for by grace are you saved through faith. That not of yourselves, it's a gift of God.
0: Just as God transitioned Israel's leadership from Moses to Joshua, so has He transitioned the leadership of the Landmark Baptist Church from Dr. Mickey Carter to Dr. B.E. Parsons.
2: Turn not from it to the right hand or to the left, that thou mayest prosper whithersoever thou goest.
3: This book of the law shall not depart out of thy mouth, but thou shalt meditate therein day and night, that thou mayest observe to do all according to all that is written therein, for then thou shalt make thy way prosperous.
0: If you visit the Landmark Baptist Church, you will see that the same Spirit of God still flows from that same old pulpit just as it always has.
4: It's not Jesus plus your works. It's Jesus and nothing else. It's not Jesus plus being a good person. No, you got to realize that you are a sinner lost and on your way to hell, and your good works are nothing but filthy rags in the sight of a holy God. The Bible says it this way: you must be born again.
0: The Landmark Baptist Church, still standing on the Word of God.

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0: 50% chance of showers and thunderstorms, high around 88 degrees. And tonight we have a 25% chance of showers and thunderstorms with a low of 73 degrees. Scanning the skies for the Lord's return, you're listening to Gospel 90.3 FM.
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Have you had a rough day? Are you feeling down? Do you need a pick-me-up, a good laugh, or a catchy song? Well, look no further. 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

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Need more information? 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Yeehaw! We'll see y'all there.

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1: Welcome to CW Today, a daily 5-minute program dedicated to helping women with their life relationships. 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
2: I'd like to talk to you today about permanent victim mentality. What is permanent victim mentality? Well, I'm afraid I'm seeing a lot of it through social media. People that were hurt 30, 40, 20 years ago, and they still seem to want to get revenge. They still seem to want to lash out at the person that did it. Now,

0: as someone that's talking to you today that was physically and sexually abused as a child, can I tell you that I have no desire to want to cause that person any kind of hurt? I don't want to see the person. I don't think I'll ever have a relationship with the people again, but I don't think I feel animosity toward them. That's because I had a really good dose of forgiveness about 40 years ago. I just really said, I'm going to forgive these people. And one of the ways that I did it is that Mrs. Evans taught this truth about behavior is always caused, and causes are always multiple. See, most of the time when somebody hurts us, it's because they are hurting. You know, hurt people hurt others. And these people that had sickness and sin in their life that hurt us, they just did it. It's not that they planned it. It's not that they were out to get us. It's just they did it. Well, I feel sorry for the people that have permanent victim mentality. That's why when I got saved in 1975, about a year after I got saved, I started thinking that being saved didn't take away the hurts of all those years of wrong that was done to me. So I got into a program of seeing my life changed and getting over those hurts. I knew that if part of God's plan was for me to have a family, that if I didn't get over those hurts, that it would affect the new family that maybe God was going to give me. So I'm just encouraging you today. If you're one of those people that you still have it in for somebody because they hurt you, can I ask you to be willing to give that up? Don't keep that permanent victim mentality. It's so unhealthy. Perhaps the reason why God has allowed me to be so healthy is because I don't have all that baggage and bad feelings towards somebody. See, the Bible says in Proverbs 17:22, a merry heart doeth good like a medicine, but a broken spirit drieth the bones. You know, I know lots of people that have dry bones because they still live in the past and in the hurts of their past. You know, they don't even have a chance of ever having a happily ever after. It's not going to come for them, but it's their choice. See, how I started working on it, number one, I have it in my book, Invisible Hurts, but number one is I took God as my father, and God was to me what no earthly person could be. See, God is the only one in your life that can be perfect, and he can nurture you and fill the longing that you have for the right kind of closeness. Number two is I forgave, and I really did forgive, and you can tell because I don't have any animosity. And do I ever forget? Can I say this? I don't think I'll ever forget the things that happened to me. I still have flashbacks sometimes, and I still think of those things happening, but it doesn't make me feel animosity. Then the third thing is I really got into the Bible, because the Bible will make a difference for you. You know, when it says in Psalm 42:11, why art thou cast down, O my soul, and why art thou disquieted within me? Hope thou in God, for I shall yet praise him who is the health of my countenance and my God. You know, if you're feeling a little bit like a victim, I just beg you, get over it. I read lots of books about overcoming hurts, and I just think we just got to mentally and emotionally get over it. And that's all I know to say, ladies. I hope that you don't have permanent victim mentality. And if you do, I pray that God will use this to encourage you to go get some help and try to get over it. Rejoice in the Lord always, and again, I say rejoice.
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Well, Landmark Christian School would like to share with you some great news. With recent legislation, the governor has given Florida families the opportunity to choose a quality, biblically based education at zero cost. 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
1: American Family News, I'm Robert Thornton. Attorneys for a Venezuelan man who was allegedly shot by an ICE agent during a traffic stop in Texas over the weekend said he is still at a detention center with a bullet lodged in his back. Texas Democrat Representative Lloyd Doggett called for people to put Democrats in power in order to pass reforms for ICE.
2: The most effective protest will be at the polls in 43 days to change the people who are giving the orders, who are telling ICE to ignore the law and do whatever it pleases.
1: Republicans have defended ICE as necessary for securing the border and protecting American lives. The Department of Homeland Security said it was investigating the shooting and said the man was in the country illegally and had a final order of removal. Austin Mayor Kirk Watson called for the city's police to be a part of the investigation. Dutch officials are preparing for the United States to impose a tough new round of sanctions on the International Criminal Court over what the Trump administration sees as overstepping its authority. Officials in the court's host country, the Netherlands, have been notified that the sanctions are imminent and are looking at ways to help the tribunal keep operating, including paying staff, protecting witnesses, and maintaining the detention facility. According to diplomatic and government officials with knowledge who spoke on condition of anonymity. The U.S. Department of Transportation and the FAA roll out their new AI-based air traffic system. Here's Fox's Grinnell Scott.
3: DOT Secretary Sean Duffy launched the new smart air control system, saying $12.5 billion from Congress is fixing how planes are tracked in the skies. But new tech and AI being used should not be a concern.
4: It's always going to be a human that manages the airspace in America.
3: The tools will track, among many data points, weather above and airport operations on the ground, improving what Secretary Duffy said travelers want most.
4: Less delays. And you have less cancellations, which means your experience is way better.
3: Three airports in D.C. and Baltimore are testing it first.
1: A lawsuit seeking to block a big media merger has been settled. Here's Fox's Jenny Casola.
5: Paramount Skydance has settled the antitrust lawsuit filed by a dozen states. The settlement clears the way.

0: for its merger with Warner Brothers Discovery. The Wall Street Journal says the merged company will not need to sell cable channels. Paramount Skydance has been negotiating to close the deal since CEO David Ellison won the bidding war with Netflix to buy Warner Brothers back in February. The journal says a wide range of concessions were discussed. Paramount offered to pay expensive ticking fees as part of the offer to top Netflix, and it must begin paying if the deal doesn't close by October 1st.
1: Football is a game of inches, but for a former New York Giants coach, those lessons stretch far beyond the gridiron. AFN's Chris Woodward reports.
2: After two decades in the NFL and two Super Bowl rings, Jerry Palmieri is trading the weight room for spiritual discipleship. Speaking on American Family Radio, the retired coach explained how his high-intensity career naturally became a platform for his faith.
3: I didn't stand on a plyometric box with a Bible in one hand and raise my fist in another, you know, sharing the gospel. But Jesus was a part of my life, and in conversations, sooner or later, Jesus is going to come out, because everything that I believe in is centered around the Lord.
2: Today, Palmieri and his wife dedicate their time to the North Jersey Fellowship of Christian Athletes, running marriage getaways designed specifically for coaching couples. He believes strong leadership on the field starts with a strong foundation at home.
3: Let's minister to the coach. If we can minister to the coach, then the coach will minister to the athletes. And the way we need to minister to the coach is really in the marriage. Because, you know, divorce rates are so high here in our country. Well, it's even higher among coaches because of the commitment they have to their athletes.
2: By anchoring his daily walk in Scripture, Palmieri continues to remind believers that faith can be lived out effectively in any career path.
1: Stocks were up today. The Dow rose 368. The S&P added 114. The NASDAQ climbed 600. West Texas Intermediate crude was down to about $95 a barrel. That's all our time for now. Find more news online at AFM.net.

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0: or why, and nothing but fighting since creation day. 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
1: So the Lord came down to look around a spell, and there he found Noah behaving mighty well. That is the reason the scriptures record Noah found grace in the eye.

0: 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Build yourself a boat.
1: Noah said,
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1: The Lord said,
0: 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Build a 50 cubic

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1: It's okay. 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

0: And now it's time for the Fabulous Funnies.
1: Then I looked at my daddy and I said, Dad, I said, let's go get a cup of coffee. You and me, let's have a cup. You know what my dad said?
2: You want to split one?
1: I said, we're not splitting a cup of coffee, Dad. I'm going to have a cup and you're going to have a cup. And then he said,
2: just get an extra styrofoam cup and pour a little of yours in mine. That's all I need.
1: I said, Dad, we ain't doing that. We're going to each have our cup. And so we're walking over to the food court, to where their little favorite spot to get their coffee. And we're walking there. And then my dad said this as we're walking. He'd walk alongside me. He goes,
2: that's why we have something and y'all don't.
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4: September 11th, 2001. Most of us remember it simply as 9/11. The day the terrorist attacked America with three of our own commercial aircraft. There was a fourth aircraft, United Flight 93, that never reached its intended target because of the bravery of those on board. One of those was a Christian man named Todd Beamer. When the terrorist took over Flight 93, somehow in the chaos, Todd was able to call a phone operator and describe what was happening on board the ill-fated airplane. As Todd spoke on the phone, he was obviously distracted, frantically trying to discern what he could do to make a difference in such a desperate situation. After reciting the 23rd Psalm and praying the Lord's Prayer, his last audible words were, "Let's roll." Todd and some of his fellow patriots sacrificed their lives that day to protect the land that they loved. A lot has happened since 9/11, but America is still in crisis. This great country of ours has flown her colors for over 200 years, but there are those who want to bring her down, those who want to destroy our Christian heritage, those who seem to want to kill every trace of anything moral and godly that's left in America. The tragic thing is that many of us seem content to silently go down with the ship. Quite frankly, America is suffering from a lack of patriots like Todd Beamer. Christians who see the crisis, who pray an urgent prayer, and who stand up and take action. Time is running out. That's why we must not forget Todd's final words to us. America, let's roll.

0: James, what are you doing on such a beautiful Saturday morning?
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1: Janet and I hired Florida's

0: Hi, I'm Attorney Dean Bernetti. In Colossians 3:15, we read in part, "And let the peace of God rule in your hearts." Right now, you are either independent or you are dependent. If you are living as in your independence, you live in your own power and peace. As dependent, you allow the Spirit of God to rule and control your heart. You cannot be in between. Today, submit yourself to the control of God in your heart all day and night. Only then can you abide in the most glorious of peace that comes from Him.
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As an attorney, I have a front row view of the dramatic changes taking place on America's legal landscape. 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
1: Tonight's weather forecast, we have a low of 73 degrees with stray showers and some thunderstorms later on. And then tomorrow's weather forecast, we have a high of 90 degrees with sunshine and clouds mixed throughout the day. 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
3: Thy word is a lamp unto my feet and a light unto my path. This is Gary Neron welcoming you to the Lamp and Light broadcast, coming to you from the studios of Central Baptist Church in beautiful Ocala, Florida. Lamp and Light is a ministry taking a book of the Bible verse by verse, teaching as it is to men as they are, without compromise or apology, speaking the truth in love, and our purpose is to give the lamp and light to all. Last week in our study on the home, we were talking about the necessity of being a godly role model for your children, as well as teaching them the Word of God. Let's continue with that discussion today. Now, here's our teacher and pastor, Dr. Andy Bloom.
4: It's good of a man, and it's better for a man, to not only teach the Word of God to his children, but to be a role model, to live it, as well as to teach it. By the way, did you see that you teach these things, you do it diligently, you talk of them, when you sit, when you walk, when you lay down, when you raise up? That's when you talk about it with your family. You know, we talk about having a family altar, and people have family altar, it might be 15 to 30 minutes. Think, wow, man, it's a lot of time each day. And most of them are hardly the time of one TV sitcom. And the Bible didn't say to have one thing a night. It said to talk about the things of the Lord and teach His word to your children. When you get up, when you lay down, when you sit down, when you walk around, you talk to your children about the Word of God. Now, know that there is forgiveness with God. Let me make a statement here that I'm an independent fundamental Baptist, and this will go against some of my independent fundamental Baptist friends. But divorced people are not second-class Christians. Once had a lady that come to my church and asked if she could work in the nursery. I said, great, yeah. And she was so pleased. And she come to me later and she says, you know, Pastor, in my former church, because I had been divorced, she says, you know, I was divorced before I was saved. And she says, they would not let me work in the nursery because I was a divorced person. And I never really understood it, but since that was their rule, I went along with it. Well, I appreciate her submissive attitude in her other church. But my friend, there's no biblical reason why she could not watch babies in the nursery. Now, I've often found that divorced people are better servants in the church and have just as close a walk to the Lord as anyone else. If you have divorced for the wrong reasons in the past, and now you're in a second marriage and you have children involved, the need is for you to simply ask God and those involved to forgive you and accept God's forgiveness and realize you're not a second-class Christian. I find that the Bible shows that you can't be a pastor, you can't be a deacon, but my goodness, you can always serve the Lord. Now, since divorce can be a problem, and it can happen to Christians, let us think on what you can do to prevent it as a husband and as an example to your children. First of all, love is from God. The deceiver, Satan, that old devil, gives infatuation and lust. Now, beware of Satan's subtle attacks. In 1 Peter 5, 7 through 9, we read, casting all your care upon him, that is, upon Christ, for he careth for you. Be sober.

be vigilant, because your adversary, the devil, as a roaring lion, walketh about seeking whom he may devour, whom resists steadfast in the faith, knowing that the same afflictions are accomplished in your brethren that are in the world. Now you resist the devil steadfast in the faith, doctrine, endure in and through sound doctrine. You may be going through some great trials and troubles. You allow the sound doctrine of God's word to govern your life. But now let me just say, in being aware of Satan's subtle attacks, beware of your work relationships and other friendly situations. What happens sometimes is that a person is on the job and maybe at a break, maybe at lunch, and one of the people of an opposite sex begins to tell about, oh, how their husband or how their wife mistreated them last night in the argument and, oh, how bad they are. And you sit there and you listen to that. And after they've shared their heart, a few days later, you share your heart about something you had with your wife or husband. Now, because the other person seems to be so understanding, the next time it's a little bit easier to share your heart. And before too long, you're sharing your heart with one another. What are you doing? You are sharing your heart with someone God doesn't want you to share your heart with. You see, you should not share your heart with anyone outside of God first, and then your wife or your mate secondly. Now realize, there is a need for fulfillment in the depths of your spirit, but only God can fulfill that need, not a wife. So you're casting all your care upon Him, for He careth for you. He only can fulfill the deepest, innermost needs of the heart. You've seen a person gets married, and oh, this was the one, and then a year or two later, they're divorced. They've met someone else who's just the one, and that happens three or four times. And honestly, they believe that that is just the one. But what happened is simply they were expecting someone that would fulfill needs that only God can fulfill. Your duty is seen in Ephesians chapter 5, men, verses 25 through 27. Husbands, love your wives, even as Christ also loved the church and gave Himself for it. Now, you're to love your wife even as Christ also loved the church. How much does He love us? That's how you're to love your wife. And He goes on to say that He might sanctify and cleanse it with the washing of water by the Word, that He might present it to Himself a glorious church, not having spot or wrinkle or any such thing, but that it should be holy and without blemish. If you love as Christ loves the church, then you as a husband and father will also work for the purity of your home, both for your wife as well as for your children. Now understand, love is not an emotion or an infatuation that overcomes you and you simply just cannot help it. Love is a choice. That's why it's commanded. God would not command you to do something that you couldn't help. But if you can help it, then God can command you, and He commands you to love your wife. Love is a choice. Now don't forget the threefold character of marriage that we gave you from Genesis chapter 2 at the outset of this message. A few days ago, a man will leave his mother and father, cleave to his wife, and be one flesh. So remember, you leave mother and father. That wife is not your mom. That husband is not your dad. Those years were formed by another. And your concept may be that a mother is supposed to be like my mother was, and that's what you want your wife to be. But she may have been raised in a home that has a different concept. You're not looking at a method of the home. You're looking at the Word of God. And you want to be what God wants you to be. So you leave mother and father. You always honor your parents, but there comes a point where you leave them. And to honor them is to respect them. Now, then you cleave to her. That means you protect her. You respect her. A lot of men have this idea of

0: being a drill instructor to their wives, that's not honor. Okay, you honor her, you respect her as a weaker vessel. You supply their needs. Men, you have to understand, is what lust is to a man, loneliness is to a woman. And by the way, in leaving mother and father, if you don't want her parents or your parents to know your business, don't be borrowing money from them. You learn to fly or fall on your own. You learn to get God's leading and stick with it. As a husband and wife, your faith must now be in the Lord Jesus Christ, not your parents. Now again, always, always, always be sure to honor your parents. But now, your duty, number one, is to cleave to your wife. And then the third thing is one flesh. Now, many Christian psychologists speak of taking her out on dates. That's all right, I guess. I don't see a whole lot of that in the Bible. I don't see them pulling up in a chariot and taking them down to ye old malt shop. Okay. And really, what you just need to do is to be able to have time together and share your heart with one another and have that time for your attention on them. You don't really need outside entertainment. Now, it's good to love her. It's good to romance her. But remember, ladies, many ladies, they enjoyed the dating time when he took her to the candlelight dinners, maybe, and he had poems, and he said all those sweet things. And after you get married, you feel like, well, now I'm just an object of his. And he really doesn't know what love is. And you go and you find someone else that will do all those romantic things. You marry him, and then too long, those romantic things stop. And you see, you're in love with romance. You're not in love with your husband, and that is sin. Now, on the other hand, men, let your children see that you love your wife. It's all right to put your arm around her in front of your children, to speak peaceably and tell her how nice she looks. You see, in that matter, you're teaching your children and your boys how they're to treat their wives when they're married. Are they going to imitate a selfish or an unselfish person? And then the next thing we'd say, not only beware of Satan's subtle attacks and remember the threefold character of marriage, but the third thing is remember your vows. Now, my friend, if your word is no good, then you are slime. You are a low-down, good-for-nothing zero with a ring rubbed out, regardless of your financial or professional status. Listen to Ecclesiastes chapter 4, verses 9 through 12. There it says, two are better than one because they have a good reward for their labor. For if they fall, the one will lift up his fellow, but woe to him that is alone when he falleth, for he hath not another to help him up. Again, if two lie together, then they have heat, but how can one be warm alone? And if one prevail against him, two shall withstand him, and a threefold cord is not easily broken. Isn't it interesting there? He's saying two are better than one, but then he ends it by saying a threefold cord is not easily broken. Why would he say that? Because Christ is before your mate. Christ is before your children. Jesus Christ is the center cord of your marriage. A threefold cord is not easily broken. A marriage is not easily broken when Christ is the center of that home. This is your radio pastor, Pastor Andy Bloom, saying, may the Word of God be a lamp unto your feet and a light unto your pathway today.
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This is your announcer, Gary Neron, saying, may God's peace be with all that are in Christ Jesus.

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Throughout our history, patriotic Americans have spoken of their love and devotion to this country in words that are as inspirational today as when they first were spoken. Give me liberty or give me death. I regret that I have but one life to give for my country. Ask not what your country can do for you. Ask what you can do for your country. These are powerful words. You might think you could never say anything quite as patriotic or as moving, but you can, and you do. I pledge allegiance to the flag of the United States of America and to the republic for which it stands. One nation, under God, indivisible, with liberty and justice for all.